Jason Aldean and How Far Does a Goodbye Go? Hi there, I'm Bobby G. Still to come, Graylin James, a water at a wedding. But first, it's Jordan Davis. Next thing you know.

0: Waylon James and Water at a Wedding. Hi there, I'm Bobby G. Well, new in theaters this weekend. Grab your popcorn, Coke, and a pickle and see Super Troopers 3. It's in theaters this weekend. And a movie called One Night Only. So check that out.
1: Sometimes we are dirt cheap.

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0: Even though there are fewer players on the field, the rules protect the core of the line of scrimmage. By the UHSAA regulations, the offense is still required to place a minimum of 5 players on the line of scrimmage prior to the snap. Because you only have 8 players total, that leaves just 3 men available to occupy the backfield or split out wide. Usually that's your quarterback, your running back, and one wideout. This heavily alters how plays develop, because with a 5-man wall up front but only 3 skill targets, offenses might have to get incredibly creative with quick screens, heavy power sweeps, and play action fakes to keep defensive rushers honest.
1: 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Keep listening for more updates only on KCYN, your home for Red Devil sports.
2: 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Try some alligator, ostrich, or turtle jerky, or for the truly brave, maybe some chocolate-covered bugs or some spicy mealworms. 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
3: 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Here in Moab, we know that during monsoon season, it's important to watch the weather and be careful if planning to spend time in creek corridors, slot canyons, and dry washes. Keep an eye on predicted storms and rain by checking the forecast on the National Weather Service website or your favorite weather app. If storms or rain are possible anywhere in the area, stay out of narrow creek corridors, slot canyons, and washes, and spread the word with neighbors and visitors. Whether you're on foot, in a vehicle, or on a bike, turn around, don't drown. In Moab, we know it's always safer to wait out the storm.
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0: 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This is the news from Moab in southeastern Utah.
1: As we head into the weekend, Utah officials are continuing to warn residents and visitors about extreme wildfire danger across the state. Utah is experiencing one of its most challenging wildfire seasons in recent years, with hot, dry conditions and ongoing fire activity keeping emergency crews and land managers on high alert. Officials are urging everyone spending time outdoors this weekend to use extreme caution, follow all local fire restrictions, and avoid any activity that could potentially start a wildfire. Major incidents, including the Wide Mouth 2 fire in Millard County, continue to require significant firefighting and suppression efforts. Fire officials say preventing new starts remains critical, especially as crews are already working to manage existing fires. Here in southeastern Utah, residents and visitors in the Moab area and surrounding communities are being reminded that fire restrictions can vary by location. Anyone heading into the backcountry should check current restrictions before traveling and make sure they understand what activities are prohibited. Grand County High School student Kaya Moore has been awarded a $1,000 scholarship through a local community art contest. Moore's winning design features a classic C10 pickup truck set against a red rock landscape, combining a love of automobiles with the scenery that makes southeastern Utah unique. Grand County School District officials are finalizing preparations for the upcoming school year, and families are encouraged to review registration information, school calendars, and other back-to-school updates through the district's official website.
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3: Canyon Country Computer Satellite Weather. We have a heat advisory in effect. It's going to be a sunny, hot day today with a high of 108. Partly to mostly cloudy tonight, low 74. Sunshine and hot Monday, high 106. Mostly cloudy Monday night, low 72. For Tuesday, it's going to be a sunny, hot day, high 104. Wednesday, sunshine, came with a lot of stray thunderstorm, high 100. I'm meteorologist Jim Rinaldi.
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4: From the Red Rock of Southeast Utah, I'm Ferdy Pacheco bringing you the Moab Outdoor Report. It's August in Moab, and there is an extreme heat warning early in the week. Afternoon highs are forecast between 103 and 109 degrees through August 10th. Start before sunrise, shorten your route, and turn around before the heat builds. At Canyonlands, Grandview Point is closed from Monday morning through Thursday afternoon for construction. Schaefer Trail also remains closed because of flood and washout damage. Here is your water update. The Colorado near Cisco is running around 7,280 CFS. The Green at Green River is near 1,880 CFS. Lake Powell is about 3,522 feet. Hike of the week, Park Avenue in Arches National Park. This 2-mile one-way hike drops about 320 feet through towering sandstone walls. The trail and paved park road are open, but temperatures may exceed 100 degrees. Begin at sunrise, arrange a pickup at Courthouse Towers, and carry more water than you think you need. The bike trail of the week. Dino Flow in the Klondike Bluff System, about 20 minutes north of Moab. It's an easy to intermediate flow trail through a network of more than 50 miles. The system is listed open, but there is no water at the trailhead. Ride at first light, avoid heat-softened equipment failures, and avoid clay surfaces following any thunderstorm. For off-road vehicles, it's Elephant Hill in Canyonlands Needles District. It's a technical 7 on the Moab scale, requiring a high-clearance 4-wheel drive vehicle, low range, and a backcountry permit. The road is open, but the backside and Coors Hill are dug out. Expect obstacles, deep sand, and no ranger-assisted recovery. Travel with another vehicle and be prepared to self-rescue. Tread lightly out there, and we'll see you on the trail.

0: about hunting, fishing, and a little bit of foraging, and then we plate it all up at the end with a delicious recipe. This week, I have a guest on the show. His name is Brandon, and he recently went out on an archery paddlefish trip. I guess not recently, it was more like a month ago. Pretty recent though, right, Brandon?
1: Yep.
0: Great. And he's going to tell us today about his paddle fishing experience. I did a show a few weeks ago about paddle fishing, but it was for a snagging season, and this is different because it was archery. Do you want to start with what a paddle fish is, Brandon, just to kind of refresh everybody's memory?
1: All right, so a paddle fish is this super weird fish that exists only in North America in the Mississippi River Basin. There used to be a Chinese paddlefish, but it recently went extinct within the last, I believe, 10 years, maybe 15 years.
0: Mm-hmm.
1: That species went extinct. So now this is the only remaining species in that family of animal. So it's kind of a rarity, and when you see it, it is like nothing else there is. It's got this giant mouth and these big flaps that hang out on the side of its head. But then its most prominent and notable thing is it's called a rostrum. So it's got a long, looks like a sawfish bill. Can be up to 2 or 3 feet long. And they use that rostrum to find food. So they're looking for plankton and other microorganisms, and then whatever other small fish live in the water column. And they just open that big wide mouth and they swim upstream and eat anything that goes into their mouth.
0: Mm-hmm.
1: So just this weird looking fish, and they can grow up to, I think the record's around 180 pounds.
0: Yeah, I just looked that up.
1: You know, when you're out there, you're seeing lots of 40, 50 pound fish. So it's a really neat, crazy looking fish, that luxury item to get a chance to go after one of those fish.
0: Yeah.
1: And so to that point, to get the tags to do these, there are some open seasons, and it's combat fishing shoulder to shoulder. Hundreds of people, all casting big heavy hooks and big weights, or paying guides to be out on boats. Now the ones I went after were draw tags. So for this archery season, I put in for 6 years to get a tag to go after one of those fish with a bow.
0: And you got your tag in South Dakota, right?
1: Yep, so it was a South Dakota tag. Nebraska also has a draw, so does Montana. The Montana tag I drew on the first year I applied, and that one's more like a 9 to 10 year draw, but it's a straight random drawing, so you can draw it any year.
0: Okay, so you don't accumulate preference points, I guess you would say.
1: You do accumulate preference points, and they increase your drawing odds.
0: Okay.
1: But it's still a straight random draw.
0: And that one, when you did the Montana one, that was what we were saying was for snagging, because you can't actually catch a paddlefish the same way you would like you would think a trout, because you don't like put bait on it and then the fish comes and eats it, because they eat plankton.
1: Yep, because they're a filter feeder, they won't bite a lure or anything like that. So you gotta snag them in the body with an extra large hook, and so you got to get a big pole, big weight, and big hook, and just cast it over and over until you happen to snag one.
0: Okay, and so this that we're going to talk about today is really different, because this is using like a bow, like an archery bow. I think most people would think, you know, like used for land animals, like a deer hunt or an elk hunt, of like a compound archery bow. So the setup is really, really different.
1: Yep, so it's a bow and arrow, mm-hmm. and then the arrow has a line attached to it, and then that line attaches to a fishing reel. Mm-hmm. And so whatever you hit is attached to your bow, and you reel it in like you would a normal fish.
0: So what kind of gear do you need to have to go do this hunt that you did, or hunt, that sounds weird to say, fishing hunt that you did? Like, what all the gear do you think that you need to have to go do that?
1: So it's really the bow fishing setup. So mm-hmm. bow with an attached line. You can get that whole setup kit at Sportsman's or Cabela's for $200-$300,
0: mm-hmm.
1: and you're ready to go archery fishing. Now, the reality is you also need a boat. We took our boat to the river. You could rent a guide, have a guide do it or something. And this bow fishing isn't, I mean, it's everywhere. Every state has some kind of bow fishing availability. So in Utah, you can basically bowfish carp most places. It's restricted in certain ways. And the thing is, though, out west, the opportunities are to actually see

0: fish it pretty low. Where we went on the Missouri, you can see lots and lots of fish. The paddlefish being the specific target we're after, but in that basin, there's all these introduced Asian carps, mm-hmm. and they filter feed with the paddlefish, and you can they're unlimited take, and they're a nuisance, so everybody just wants you to shoot them. So when you're out there, you see fish near the surface all day long. Where out west, and that's a pretty uncommon occurrence. So bow fishing tends to be more popular east of the Rockies than out west here.
1: Yeah, I can't say that I've seen a lot of people doing it ever when I've been out on a lake or on the river or anything. So to get to go do this, you have to put in for a tag in these states, and then you have to draw a permit, is what you're saying?
0: Yep.
1: So we'll start there. So I've put in to South Dakota for the area I want to go. I've drawn the tag, and then I go to, you said, Sportsman's or Cabela's, and I get my bow set up. Do I want a compound bow, or do I want, like, a recurve bow? Which, what do you think would be, like, a beginner's?
0: Yeah, whatever's cheapest.
1: Cheapest. That's what I would say, too.
0: Some of the compounds work a little better. They can be... You can spend a lot of money on a fishing setup if you're going to be doing it one time like I did. I bought something on clearance for $150.
1: Okay, so you need to have a bow, an arrow. It needs a broadhead on it.
0: No, it's got the whole setup comes with the arrow is complete with a fishing. It's not a broadhead. I don't know what you call it.
1: Like the tip. Yeah. It has it has the point, and then it usually has to have a.
0: It's a metal barb.
1: A barb that comes out too, right?
0: Yep.
1: So that, like, it doesn't just pull straight back through your fish.
0: Yep, so it holds the fish on the line.
1: But that usually comes on the arrow. And you probably want to have, like, a couple arrows, I'm going to guess, based off of my experience around you this last time.
0: Yeah, that reel or something goes wrong, your line gets tangled, and you end up snapping off an arrow. It happens pretty quick.
1: Mm-hmm.
0: So we had to buy an extra arrow.
1: Yeah, so I would suggest for if you did draw this, that you get your bow and the arrow it comes with, and then you buy at least one extra?
0: Yep.
1: Yeah. I thought so. And
0: release, so you don't need a release or anything.
1: Oh, okay. Okay, I get what you're saying. So for like a typical compound bow, you usually have the release that attaches to your wrist, and then that helps you to pull back. And then you let the clip go. And this, you can just use your hand. Is what you're saying. You
0: don't and it's not a high powered setup because you're not shooting distances.
1: Mm-hmm.
0: Usually within 10, 20 feet of the boat, so.
1: Okay.
0: So pretty lightweight bow setup.
1: What kind of line do you have to get put onto that?
0: Oh, it's like a braided line, like you'd get for a fishing pole, but you're running 125 pound to 200 pound line.
1: It's a pretty heavy line. The other thing that I've seen suggested is you have polarized sunglasses?
0: Yep, you're not getting by without those. You got to be able to see into the water.
1: Okay, so that's like basically the gear, the tag, and then you could do it without a boat. But I would, that'd be hard, huh?
0: Your odds would be significantly reduced not having a boat.
1: Yeah, I would agree with that. So, but I don't think you don't have to, I mean, you don't need a fancy boat.
0: Oh, you could definitely, you could do it on a paddleboard or a canoe or something, some small watercraft like that.
1: Yeah, so. Just with like a little trolling motor.
0: Yep, so you could get back upstream. Because,
1: mm-hmm.
0: you know, a lot of these areas, like where we went, is pretty fast current, so.
1: Yeah, okay. And so I got my bow, I got my floating device of some type, boat, whatever, paddleboard if I am brave and really strong. And then, so why don't you tell us about, like, where you went?
0: So we went to Yankton, South Dakota, and then camped in Nebraska. So from Moab, that's about a 14-hour drive.
1: Mm-hmm.
0: Anybody looking for some adventurous stuff out there, it's an extremely beautiful area.
1: Yes, it is.
0: Right along the Missouri, great campgrounds, not crowded by any stretch of the imagination. Clear water below the dam when runoff's low.
1: Mm-hmm.
0: And then big expansions of the Missouri River, so the Big Muddy.
1: The Big Muddy. I found, because I went with you, and I found that, like, the best part about, like, when you go do paddle fishing, in my opinion, is that everybody's so helpful. Because we had no idea. I mean, we had no idea what we were doing. We did know what a paddlefish was this time. Where, like, when you went on the snagging thing, didn't know what one even... I mean, I knew what one looked like from a picture, but I'd never seen one and stuff. And so, like, when we started pulling them out of the water, I was just like, what is even happening right now? But so you knew what you were looking for this time, at least. But, like, when you broke your arrow off and stuff, like, people are so helpful in that area, I think.
0: Yeah, everybody's there for bow fishing. Like, there's a... I don't know if it's a season or how it works for the non-natives. I think it's pretty dang open. And there are just boat after boat going on the water on the weekends because it's beautiful camping. It's in an area that stays nice and cool. And they're all out there with these platform... They're flat-bottom boats with a platform on top, and they're standing 10 feet in the air and shooting fish after fish to kill barrels and barrels of these non-natives trying to... For sport, but then they're also great eating. Most of them weren't there for paddlefish. Most of them were there for just the bow fishing experience in general. So they were all shooting those carp more than they were shooting paddlefish. But then, you know, being in a remote location where, you know, they're, it's just not a big population. It's just,
1: yeah,
0: good friendly people in farm country that all willing to help out and do whatever. They're all there for the same things. And they're all having a good time.
1: Yeah. Yeah, I like that part of the paddle fishing. Everybody's like wants to, they want to see you get one as much as they want to get one. So I really like enjoy that part of doing these kinds of tags and stuff. When we went, I feel like you hit the water, you know, early in the morning is a good time to start. It's easier to see the fish because of the sun and the glare off the water and stuff. And so, you know, you want to start early in the morning and you're very optimistic and hopeful. And then you start realizing that it's so much harder than you anticipated and you start getting frustrated and down on yourself. And then you're baking in the sun and it's taking all day. So what are some of your, like, what did you find tip-wise for shooting and, you know, shooting at a fish to help make it through the frustrating times? Because,
0: oh man, if somebody wants to just do this kind of crazy thing, just grab their boat and head out somewhere they've never been and start archery paddle fishing like we did,
1: you get mad.
0: What I learned was you shoot a lot, you take lots and lots of shots, and you miss 9 out of 10.
1: Yeah.
0: So we ran into some kids, and they had obviously been born and raised there, and they were out there and they were shooting, I mean, we watched them take 30 shots in 15 minutes and get one fish. So
1: that helped.
0: So
1: I agree.
0: Where I was kind of like waiting for a perfect shot, you know, that, that learning, like, man, these, well, one, for, you know, almost all the fish in there are non-native. There's just tons and tons of these carp. So you want to shoot them and kill them anyway to get them out of the system. And then when you see paddlefish, it wasn't a pick and choose based on size or anything like that. It was just shoot at the paddlefish and hope for a good connect on one of those shots. So that was a big lesson for us. And then just having the confidence to kind of do it, you know, floating down the river and just learn, you know.
1: Yeah.
0: You gotta take the time to enjoy the place you're at. And then just kind of making those runs over and over. So we were floating about 3 or 4 miles downstream, so we'd motor back up to the dam and then just drift and drift and drift. And That wears on you because the sun and the heat and sitting in the boat all day. But there's enough stuff, like, you know, you can get your pole out and do some fishing and enjoy the scenery, take some photos of birds. That was kind of the patience and understanding that, you know, this isn't a gimme by any means. This was a multi-day exercise in patience.
1: Yeah, because I you know, you read the success rates, and in this area they have like a 60% success rate, which I would assume it's actually probably even a little higher than that, because there are probably a lot of people that go out that live in the area that if they don't see something they're interested, they might not take a fish that year. I'm guessing if you can go all the time like that, that starts to play into it. So, but 60% is pretty high for a success rate on something. What it was important to realize, like, you couldn't sit and pick and choose what you wanted because the fish are very fast.
0: They're skittish.
1: They're skittish. They dive down as soon as you get close to them and stuff. And you're going to miss so much because you don't know how to
0: You gotta get used to that angle of the water. Yeah, and aim deeper.
1: Yeah, that was kind of that next thing I was gonna ask you about was like, if then this isn't just for paddlefish, this is for like any fish that you're bow fishing after, is that angle to like shoot at it.
0: Yeah, because light travels slower through water than it does through air. Mm-hmm. It bends the angle of the light, so that you got to think of it as a triangle, where what you see on the surface is actually not the location that is the direct path to the fish. So the fish appears higher in your field of view, so you got to aim 2-3 feet lower to actually strike
1: the
0: fish.
1: That's really weird to like... Yeah. Aim at something.
0: So if you can look directly down at the fish, that's how I ended up getting one. And then mm-hmm. that's when those kids we were watching, they ended up getting theirs the same way, shooting directly down.
1: Yeah. So that was definitely, I would say.
0: And there's no way to do that without experience. You can't.
1: Yeah, you can't.
0: You have to just shoot and shoot. And yeah. that's how you get a feel for it, is when mm-hmm. when you see it hit a fish, then you're like, oh, that's the angle.
1: Yeah, that's... Yeah, so that, I guess, when you were saying about, like, places in Utah, if you did draw this tag, that would be, like, my suggestion would be to go out and find a place in Utah that you can bow fish and try to go for some of the other fish that we have available here before you head
0: Colorado
1: out.
0: Colorado River for carp. Mm-hmm. That's great practice. You see them at the surface quite often.
1: You did end up getting a fish, so we do have a recipe we can share. About.
0: Man, and paddlefish are one of the best eaten fish there is. Like, they're a real firm texture.
1: Mm-hmm.
0: They you can cut it up like cube chicken or something like that, and it holds its texture, doesn't flake apart.
1: Mm-hmm.
0: And it's really like, there's nothing else like it. It's the reason they almost went extinct. Everybody loved eating them.
1: Mm-hmm.
0: So they fished them right to the brink of extinction.
1: Yeah, so you just take the fillets off the fish. There's not really a whole lot else to get besides that, right? It's not like
0: cheek or nothing.
1: Yeah, so it's really just the fillets off the side, and they're big. Your fish, you got a small one, I would say, this time.
0: In this area in general, they're pretty skinny. The mm-hmm. Montana fish are really fat and have about 3 times the meat on them. And it's because of that competition from those non-natives are really putting a lot of herd on paddlefish in the area.
1: Yeah, so yours was, what, maybe a 25, between 25 and 30 pounds. It's hard to
0: get 25, 30 pounds, and we got about 4 pounds of meat.
1: Mm-hmm. Yeah, that sounds about right. So we...
0: Lots of guts in them.
1: Well, yeah, that's... They do have lots of guts, and they're all nose lengthwise, because, I mean, he was a 25-pound fish or whatever, but, you know, I mean, how long was he? He was like...
0: Yeah, he was pushing 40 inches, yeah, 45 so inches, something like that.
1: They're really... Like, he's long.
0: Long and skinny.
1: Long, skinny nose. But like you said, the texture is... It's really unique. It is hard to compare to other things. It's... I would say if you were going to compare it to... Like, I think chicken is kind of a good... comparison for the texture. Flavor wise, it's very mild.
0: It's like a halibut.
1: Yeah, it's a little bit sweet, if you want to put that term on it, but very mild, not fishy, except for it is incredibly important with this fish to clean the skin off of it, the fats, the bloodlines. Any other suggestions? I mean, you have to clean it really well.
0: Yeah, white, good, clean white meat. You get the red, all the red off, and you're good.
1: People say that, like, a lot of, when we were in Montana, a lot of people were like, that's all right. Like, we don't really like it as much as some of the other fish they can get. And I think it's because a lot of times people leave the skin on the fillet, for example. We did that the first time.
0: Steaks.
1: Yeah, we cut steaks.
0: They look like swordfish steaks.
1: They're
0: good for the first week, but
1: they were,
0: after they've been in the freezer for more than a week or two, that fat's not real great.
1: Yeah, and it got, and the skin, we cooked a couple pieces like fresh on the grill right afterwards, and the skin, it was good tasting, actually, but it smelled so strong when it cooked, and everything it touched smelled like fish that I was like, I don't know. That was the best idea. So this time we took the skin off before we even went home. Made sure there was...
0: Just straight fillets.
1: Yeah, just straight fillets. So that would be my suggestion before you do anything with the fishes. Make sure you get it very, very clean. And then you won't be frustrated with that fishy smell that this fish does have that. More than like a trout or something like that. But you can get it off and then you're good to go. Since the texture is so meaty and hearty, I thought this time we got one that it would be fun to do like a masala, like a tikka masala, like Indian food style. That works really well with, a lot of times you'll get like a masala and it'll have chunks of lamb or chunks of beef or chunks of chicken in it. And or you can do it with fish like we did. This is a really quick and easy recipe. I was really intimidated to try it because Indian food intimidates me incredibly, but it really wasn't that bad. I just got a basic, simple, traditional, if you want to call it that, masala sauce recipe, and then use that to enjoy my paddlefish in a little bit different way. So for the masala part, you just want to take two onions and run them through a food processor and get them into a puree and then set that aside, and then run four whole tomatoes into the food processor, same thing, into a puree and set it aside. You can drain a little bit of the liquid off of the tomatoes because it was too much when I put it in right away and then it took longer to cook. So it'll just cut down on the cooking time a little bit if you just drain some of that water that's going to happen after you puree it off of the tomatoes. Anyway, so then in a Dutch oven or like a heavy skillet with high sides, you put 2 tablespoons of a cooking oil. You're going to get this kind of hot because you're going to put it over medium high. And so you want a high heat oil like an avocado, coconut, vegetable, canola. You don't want to use like olive oil. And then you put the tomato puree in, or sorry, the onion puree in there, and you let it cook at that high temperature, and you're essentially kind of trying to dry it out. You're like frying it. You don't want to brown the onions, so you don't want it to be so hot that they're getting burned or even browning. You want them to still stay that nice white color, white onion or a yellow onion if you use the yellow onion, but you're drying it out. So you want to cook it for like 5 minutes like that puree, until the liquid's off. And then you're going to throw in the tomatoes at that like 5 minutes in, and you're just doing the same thing. You're going to let it sit in the Dutch oven on that medium high heat and just kind of cook down and reduce, get rid of the liquid. And that's kind of the key really to a masala. That's what makes it taste different, is this dehydrating, frying, thickening of the tomato part. That's the secret to what kind of tastes different than just stewed tomatoes. So while those are cooking down, the tomatoes and the onions, I cut the paddlefish into bite-sized chunks so that you're going to finish cooking it in the masala base, but so that it kind of holds together, I decided to fry them in a skillet just real quick. So I put another tablespoon of oil into the just a skillet and put it on like a medium heat, and I seasoned the paddlefish chunks with some garlic, salt, coriander, cumin, and some of the garam masala. Just cooked them real quick, like 2 or 3 minutes, just to kind of sear the outside. I didn't worry about like if they were done in the middle or not. Pulled them aside, set them onto a paper towel to drain while I finished up the masala. So after the masala has been going for like 15, 20 minutes, it's starting to get pretty like de-liquefied. That's not really a word, is it? Then you want to add your seasonings in. So I put in some salt, garlic powder, ground ginger, coriander, cumin, some cayenne pepper, turmeric, and the garam masala. And I stirred that all together and then let the oils of that cook off and kind of toast a little bit, is how you kind of could look at it. And that takes another 2 or 3 minutes. You'll see, it's weird, you'll see the oil kind of pull away suddenly from the tomatoes. And that's how you'll know it's done. Like, there'll be the tomato puree, and around the edge, the oil will start to, like, pull away from it. And then you know it's ready for eating, basically, at that point. So, at that point, so we're, like, 15, 20 minutes in, I poured in 2 cups of seafood stock. You could use vegetable, chicken, whatever you want. But I use seafood to just kind of enhance that paddlefish flavor. Add in the paddlefish chunks at this point. Let the whole liquid heat up for 3 or 4 more minutes. So you're starting to simmer steam your fish a little bit and finish them off, get the liquid all hot. And then you're just going to slowly pour in a cup of heavy cream, stirring so that, you know, you don't want it to boil or anything like that. So you're, you know, watching everything. That's like it. And I thought it was really good. What did you think, Brandon?
0: Oh, man, it turned out great. And if you want to substitute some other fish that's not so dang hard to come by.
1: Yeah.
0: Yeah. Halibut's got that meatiness to it. Mm-hmm. Locally, you're probably going to stick with like a bass or a walleye.
1: I think you could do that.
0: Pike, even at a recapture.
1: Mm-hmm.
0: Those are all going to flake a lot more. Mm-hmm. Pike would be the firmest of those fish to kind of hold together. But you're going to have to find, it needs to be a fairly white fish. You're not going to want to use trout.
1: That would just
0: fall apart
1: and you'd have nothing. Yeah.
0: Salmon wouldn't work. So
1: salmon, yep, same thing. You could go to the store and get cod.
0: Cod would work great. Yeah.
1: So yeah, and then you should.
0: Or you could just do a shrimp.
1: You could do shrimp. Too. Yeah, you could. Yeah, or like I said, you could do chicken. I mean, you could do chicken. Yeah, whatever it's traditionally done with too. But yeah, not that hard. And it turned out really well. You could serve it over rice. We had naan bread that was just pre-made from the store. That was really good. And then garnish it with a little red onion, chopped cashews, cilantro. I don't know, quick, easy, delicious way to use your paddlefish. And yeah, that's all I have for this week. Yeah, I'll have the recipe up on huntingandcooking.com. If you have any suggestions for shows or ideas for stuff we could talk about or try, give me an email. Shoot me an email at a12gaugegirl@huntingandcooking.com. I'm on all the social medias that you can think of, LinkedIn, Instagram, all those things. So you can contact me there too. It's a12gaugegirl on all those things. A12gaugegirl. And yeah, that's it. Happy hunting, or I guess happy fishing, huh?

0: Combs and Be By You. Hi there, I'm Bobby G. One of the great songs that I love from Luke is the cover that he did of Tracy Chapman's song, Fast Car. And it has just reached 1 billion streams on Spotify. Only 18 songs have done that, country songs have done that. And Luke Combs, he's got 3 of them.
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10: 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Highway 191 is one of the most beautiful drives in America. Towering red rock cliffs, wide open skies, and views that stop people in their tracks. But for the people who live here, Highway 191 isn't just a scenic highway. It's our way to work, our way home, and the road our families travel every day. Over the past few years, members of our community have lost their lives on this road. Some were neighbors, some were friends, some were people just passing through. Many accidents happen because drivers are distracted by the incredible scenery around Moab. Others happen when someone gets impatient and tries to pass on a narrow stretch of highway. Remember, Highway 191 has long stretches with no shoulders. There isn't much room for mistakes, so if you're traveling through our area, we ask one simple thing. Please slow down. Take in the beauty safely. Keep your eyes on the road, and only pass when it's truly safe and necessary. A few seconds of patience could save a life. 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
1: As we head into the weekend, Utah officials are continuing to warn residents and visitors about extreme wildfire danger across the state. Utah is experiencing one of its most challenging wildfire seasons in recent years, with hot, dry conditions and ongoing fire activity keeping emergency crews and land managers on high alert. Officials are urging everyone spending time outdoors this weekend to use extreme caution, follow all local fire restrictions, and avoid any activity that could potentially start a wildfire. Major incidents, including the Widemouth 2 fire in Millard County, continue to require significant firefighting and suppression efforts. Fire officials say preventing new starts remains critical, especially as crews are already working to manage existing fires. Here in southeastern Utah, residents and visitors in the Moab area and surrounding communities are being reminded that fire restrictions can vary by location. Anyone heading into the backcountry should check current restrictions before traveling and make sure they understand what activities are prohibited. Grand County High School student Kaya Moore has been awarded a $1,000 scholarship through a local community art contest. Moore's winning design features a classic C10 pickup truck set against a red rock landscape, combining a love of automobiles with the scenery that makes southeastern Utah unique. Grand County School District officials are finalizing preparations for the upcoming school year, and families are encouraged to review registration information, school calendars, and other back-to-school updates through the district's official website.
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3: Canyon Country Computer Satellite Weather. We have a heat advisory in effect. It's going to be a sunny, hot day today with a high of 108. Partly to mostly cloudy tonight, low 74. Sunshine and hot Monday, high 106. Mostly cloudy Monday night, low 72. For Tuesday, it's going to be a sunny, hot day, high 104. Wednesday, sunshine, came with a lot of stray thunderstorm, high 100. I'm meteorologist Jim Rinaldi.
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5: Welcome to This Week in Moab, where every canyon has a story. This week, the cavalrymen who helped map the Colorado Plateau, the western that brought John Ford to Moab, a uranium road turned adventure icon, and tracks left beside an ancient sea. Let's take a trip through canyon country.
6: This Week in Moab history takes us to the decades after the Civil War. In 1866, Congress established six all-black army regiments, who became known as Buffalo Soldiers. On the Colorado Plateau, the 9th U.S. Cavalry patrolled the Utah-Colorado border and helped survey the surrounding mountains, combining military duty with mapping remote terrain. That story is in the spotlight this week as the Moab Museum opens a new Buffalo Soldiers exhibition, reminding us that Canyon Country was shaped not only by famous explorers, but also by soldiers whose work turned blank spaces on maps into recorded landscapes.
5: In the Moab Movie Minute, in 1949, director John Ford wanted fresh scenery for his next Western, Wagon Master. Local rancher George White guided Ford to a river crossing, a bluff beneath Fisher Towers, and a sweeping view of the Colorado River backed by the LaSalle Mountains. Ford was sold, Wagonmaster went into production, and Moab's long relationship with Hollywood began. The local film commission, established that year, is among the country's longest running.
6: Our landmark of the week is the White Rim Road in Canyonlands National Park, a legendary 100-mile backcountry route. Its story began during the 1950s uranium boom, when prospectors pushed access roads deep into canyon country. Little uranium was found, but the road remained, transforming an industrial search route into one of the plateau's great adventures.
5: Did you know some Canyonlands trackways preserve more than footprints? Triassic rock near Moab records tracks from four-legged animals, swim traces from fish, and even trails left by horseshoe crabs. Long before jeeps or dinosaurs, this landscape held shorelines and shallow water. Around here, even the ground keeps a field journal. That's This Week in Moab from MoabRadio.com, your soundtrack to Canyon Country.
7: Highway 191, one of the most beautiful stretches of road in the Southwest. It winds through red rock canyons, desert skies, and the gateway to places we all love. Arches, canyonlands, home. But over the past 10 years, this highway has also taken something from us. Mothers, fathers, sons, daughters, friends, neighbors. 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

0: Luke Bryan, Country and She Knows It. 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

Kane Brown and Woman. Hi there, I'm Bobby G. Coming up, got Cody Johnson, Thomas Rhett on the way, and Ella Langley, along with Morgan Wallen. And I Can't Love You Anymore. That's coming up next.

She's a ranch hand in a pinch, man. Hotter than the red on the cattle brand. Cause she's a gold digger with a quick trigger. A cast iron skillet swinging lid flipper. Now he's a double wide on the county line.

horseback. Now he's a buckskin, 15 hands, five-time team rope champion.

0: From the KCYN and KCPX newsroom, this is the news from Moab in southeastern Utah.
1: As we head into the weekend, Utah officials are continuing to warn residents and visitors about extreme wildfire danger across the state. Utah is experiencing one of its most challenging wildfire seasons in recent years, with hot, dry conditions and ongoing fire activity keeping emergency crews and land managers on high alert. Officials are urging everyone spending time outdoors this weekend to use extreme caution, follow all local fire restrictions, and avoid any activity that could potentially start a wildfire. Major incidents, including the Widemouth 2 fire in Millard County, continue to require significant firefighting and suppression efforts. Fire officials say preventing new starts remains critical, especially as crews are already working to manage existing fires. Here in southeastern Utah, residents and visitors in the Moab area and surrounding communities are being reminded that fire restrictions can vary by location. Anyone heading into the backcountry should

0: Check current restrictions before traveling and make sure they understand what activities are prohibited. Grand County High School student Kaya Moore has been awarded a $1,000 scholarship through a local community art contest. Moore's winning design features a classic C10 pickup truck set against a red rock landscape, combining a love of automobiles with the scenery that makes southeastern Utah unique. Grand County School District officials are finalizing preparations for the upcoming school year, and families are encouraged to review registration information, school calendars, and other back-to-school updates through the district's official website.
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3: Canyon Country Computer Satellite Weather. We have a heat advisory in effect. It's going to be a sunny, hot day today with a high of 108. Partly to mostly cloudy tonight, low 74. Sunshine and hot Monday, high 106. Mostly cloudy Monday night, low 72. For Tuesday, it's going to be a sunny, hot day, high 104. Wednesday, sunshine, capable of a stray thunderstorm, high 100. I'm meteorologist Jim Rinaldi.
4: Hey there, this is Bubba Bartosz. I want to let you know that I host the Canyon Country Evening Drive Monday through Friday here on KCYN from 3 to 6 p.m. Tune in and have some fun with me. Hey, you might even lose some weight.
5: From the Red Rock of Southeast Utah, I'm Ferdy Pacheco bringing you the Moab Outdoor Report. It's August in Moab, and there is an extreme heat warning early in the week. Afternoon highs are forecast between 103 and 109 degrees through August 10th. Start before sunrise, shorten your route, and turn around before the heat builds. At Canyonlands, Grandview Point is closed from Monday morning through Thursday afternoon for construction. Schaefer Trail also remains closed because of flood and washout damage. Here is your water update. The Colorado near Cisco is running around 7,280 CFS. The Green at Green River is near 1,880 CFS. Lake Powell is about 3,522 feet. Hike of the week, Park Avenue in Arches National Park. This 2-mile one-way hike drops about 320 feet through towering sandstone walls. The trail and paved park road are open, but temperatures may exceed 100 degrees. Begin at sunrise, arrange a pickup at Courthouse Towers, and carry more water than you think you need. The bike trail of the week. Dino Flow in the Klondike Bluff System, about 20 minutes north of Moab. It's an easy to intermediate flow trail through a network of more than 50 miles. The system is listed open, but there is no water at the trailhead. Ride at first light, avoid heat-softened equipment failures, and avoid clay surfaces following any thunderstorm. For off-road vehicles, it's Elephant Hill in Canyonlands Needles District. It's a technical 7 on the Moab scale, requiring a high-clearance four-wheel drive vehicle, low range, and a backcountry permit. The road is open, but the backside and Coors Hill are dug out. Expect obstacles, deep sand, and no ranger-assisted recovery. Travel with another vehicle and be prepared to self-rescue. Tread lightly out there, and we'll see you on the trail.
6: 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Highway 191 runs through one of the most beautiful landscapes in the world. Towering red rock cliffs, wide desert skies, and views that make people want to slow down and take it all in. And that's exactly the problem. Every year, accidents happen on Highway 191 because drivers are looking at the scenery instead of the road ahead. This highway has long stretches with no shoulders, heavy traffic, and very little room for mistakes. In recent years, members of our community have lost their lives here. So if you're visiting Moab, we're glad you came. Take pictures, enjoy the views, but please do it safely. Keep your eyes on the road, give yourself extra time, and only pass when it's absolutely safe to do so. Because the most important view of all is the road in front of you. 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

Kenny Chesney and Carry On. Hi there, I'm Bobby G. Got Lauren Elena, All My Exes on the way. But first, it's Tyler Hubbard. This is 5'9".

0: Lauren, Elena, and all my exes. Hi there, I'm Bobby G. This is pretty epic. I always wonder, I love roller coasters. I've just, you know, if somebody in front of you gets sick or, yeah, just, you never know what's going to happen. But apparently a man on a roller coaster was hit by someone's shoe after it flew off. Get this, he managed to catch it and hold on to it for the rest of the ride. Boy, somebody lucked out there.
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0: John Morgan. I was just a kid. Just a kid myself. Hi there, I'm Bobby G. Thanks for hanging out this weekend. I got Dan and Shay on the way. And Alan Jackson, Jackson Chattahoochee is next.
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11: This is a special news alert. Aliens have been sighted at Jackass Joe's in Crescent Junction, Utah. Several green lizard-looking aliens have been seen extracting Jackass Joe's jerky and loading the delicious jerky into some sort of oval-shaped spacecraft. They are gathering a huge assortment of jerky. We have interrupted this program to suggest, in order to obtain Jackass Joe's jerky, proceed to the junction of Highway 191 and I-70 in Crescent Junction ASAP. Before they get it all.
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0: From the KCYN and KCPX newsroom, this is the news from Moab in southeastern Utah.
1: As we head into the weekend, Utah officials are continuing to warn residents and visitors about extreme wildfire danger across the state. Utah is experiencing one of its most challenging wildfire seasons in recent years, with hot, dry conditions and ongoing fire activity keeping emergency crews and land managers on high alert. Officials are urging everyone spending time outdoors this weekend to use extreme caution, follow all local fire restrictions, and avoid any activity that could potentially start a wildfire. Major incidents, including the Wide Mouth 2 fire in Millard County, continue to require significant firefighting and suppression efforts. Fire officials say preventing new starts remains critical, especially as crews are already working to manage existing fires. Here in southeastern Utah, residents and visitors in the Moab area and surrounding communities are being reminded that fire restrictions can vary by location. Anyone heading into the backcountry should check current restrictions before traveling and make sure they understand what activities are prohibited. Grand County High School student Kaya Moore has been awarded a $1,000 scholarship through a local community art contest. Moore's winning design features a classic C10 pickup truck set against a red rock landscape, combining a love of automobiles with the scenery that makes southeastern Utah unique. Grand County School District officials are finalizing preparations for the upcoming school year, and families are encouraged to review registration information, school calendars, and other back-to-school updates through the district's official website.
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3: Canyon Country Computer Satellite Weather. We have a heat advisory in effect. It's going to be a sunny, hot day today with a high of 108. Partly to mostly cloudy tonight, low 74. Sunshine and hot Monday, high 106. Mostly cloudy Monday night, low 72. For Tuesday, it's going to be a sunny, hot day, high 104. Wednesday, sunshine, kept with a lot of stray thunderstorm, high 100. I'm meteorologist Jim Rinaldi.
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5: Welcome to This Week in Moab, where every canyon has a story. This week, the cavalrymen who helped map the Colorado Plateau, the western that brought John Ford to Moab, a uranium road turned adventure icon, and tracks left beside an ancient sea. Let's take a trip through canyon country.
6: This Week in Moab history takes us to the decades after the Civil War. In 1866, Congress established six all-black army regiments, who became known as Buffalo Soldiers. On the Colorado Plateau, the 9th U.S. Cavalry patrolled the Utah-Colorado border and helped survey the surrounding mountains, combining military duty with mapping remote terrain. That story is in the spotlight this week as the Moab Museum opens a new Buffalo Soldiers exhibition, reminding us that Canyon Country was shaped not only by famous explorers, but also by soldiers whose work turned blank spaces on maps into recorded landscapes.
5: In the Moab Movie Minute, in 1949, director John Ford wanted fresh scenery for his next Western, Wagon Master. Local rancher George White guided Ford to a river crossing, a bluff beneath Fisher Towers, and a sweeping view of the Colorado River backed by the LaSalle Mountains. Ford was sold, Wagonmaster went into production, and Moab's long relationship with Hollywood began. The local film commission established that year is among the country's longest running.
6: Our landmark of the week is the White Rim Road in Canyonlands National Park, a legendary 100-mile backcountry route. Its story began during the 1950s uranium boom, when prospectors pushed access roads deep into canyon country. Little uranium was found, but the road remained, transforming an industrial search route into one of the plateau's great adventures.
5: Did you know some Canyonlands trackways preserve more than footprints? Triassic rock near Moab records tracks from four-legged animals, swim traces from fish, and even trails left by horseshoe crabs. Long before jeeps or dinosaurs, this landscape held shorelines and shallow water. Around here, even the ground keeps a field journal. That's This Week in Moab from MoabRadio.com, your soundtrack to Canyon Country.
7: 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People come from all over the world to see the beauty of southeastern Utah. And one of the most breathtaking drives anywhere is right here. Highway 191 through Moab. But this road demands your attention. There are long stretches with no shoulders, tight lanes, and heavy traffic from locals, visitors, trucks, and recreation vehicles. Every year, serious accidents happen here. And sadly, members of our community have lost their lives. Many of those crashes have something in common. Drivers looking at the scenery instead of the road. Drivers trying to pass because they're in a hurry. Drivers forgetting that the vehicle ahead may slow down suddenly. If you're visiting Moab, we're glad you're here. We hope you enjoy the incredible beauty of our area. But please remember, this road is not a racetrack. Slow down, stay alert. And if you're behind someone going a little slower, take a deep breath and be patient. Because arriving a minute later is always better than not arriving at all. From your friends at KCYN 97.1 FM, let's work together to keep Highway 191 safe.

Josh Ross and Hate How You Look moving on. Hi there, I'm Bobby G. On the way, got John Party, his latest, Boots Off. But first, it's Jason Aldean. It's My Kind of Party.

0: good enough.
1: John Party and Boots Off. Hi there, I'm Bobby G. Well, Carrie Underwood is going to perform the opening for Sunday Night Football on NBC for the 14th season in a row. But she says this year's version is inspired by her, quote, rock star fever dream. Cannot wait to see Carrie. I'm ready for football, too.
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0: George Burge, along with Luke Bryan and Ride, Ride, Ride. Well, what do you watch on television? Well, Stranger Things was the most streamed show of the first half of 2026, 23.26 billion minutes, followed by Bluey, I believe that, The Pitt, and Grey's Anatomy.
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If you thought the continuous running clock rule was intense, 8-man football takes game management a step further to protect student athletes from late game fatigue. If a team is leading by more than 44 points at the conclusion of the third quarter, the game is immediately called. It's an official sudden ending. This makes the first three quarters an absolute sprint. Teams can't afford a slow start or a sloppy second quarter because a massive deficit late in the game means you don't even get a chance to mount a fourth quarter comeback. Every drive from the first whistle carries massive weight. 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

bet you never thought you'd be such a wonderful, irresistible human being, listening to all this great country music. But we have always had faith in you, and you are killing it. So how about another song?

0: From the KCYN and KCPX newsroom, this is the news from Moab in southeastern Utah.
1: As we head into the weekend, Utah officials are continuing to warn residents and visitors about extreme wildfire danger across the state. Utah is experiencing one of its most challenging wildfire seasons in recent years, with hot, dry conditions and ongoing fire activity keeping emergency crews and land managers on high alert. Officials are urging everyone spending time outdoors this weekend to use extreme caution, follow all local fire restrictions, and avoid any activity that could potentially start a wildfire. Major incidents, including the Widemouth 2 fire in Millard County, continue to require significant firefighting and suppression efforts. Fire officials say preventing new starts remains critical, especially as crews are already working to manage existing fires. Here in southeastern Utah, residents and visitors in the Moab area and surrounding communities are being reminded that fire restrictions can vary by location. Anyone heading into the backcountry should check current restrictions before traveling and make sure they understand what activities are prohibited. Grand County High School student Kaya Moore has been awarded a $1,000 scholarship through a local community art contest. Moore's winning design features a classic C10 pickup truck set against a red rock landscape, combining a love of automobiles with the scenery that makes southeastern Utah unique. Grand County School District officials are finalizing preparations for the upcoming school year, and families are encouraged to review registration information, school calendars, and other back-to-school updates through the district's official website.
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3: Canyon Country Computer Satellite Weather. We have a heat advisory in effect. It's going to be a sunny, hot day today with a high of 108. Partly to mostly cloudy tonight, low 74. Sunshine and hot Monday, high 106. Mostly cloudy Monday night, low 72. For Tuesday, it's going to be a sunny, hot day, high 104. Wednesday, sunshine, kept with a lot of stray thunderstorm, high 100. I'm meteorologist Jim Rinaldi.
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5: From the Red Rock of Southeast Utah, I'm Ferdy Pacheco bringing you the Moab Outdoor Report. It's August in Moab, and there is an extreme heat warning early in the week. Afternoon highs are forecast between 103 and 109 degrees through August 10th. Start before sunrise, shorten your route, and turn around before the heat builds. At Canyonlands, Grandview Point is closed from Monday morning through Thursday afternoon for construction. Schaefer Trail also remains closed because of flood and washout damage. Here is your water update. The Colorado near Cisco is running around 7,280 CFS. The Green at Green River is near 1,880 CFS. Lake Powell is about 3,522 feet. Hike of the week, Park Avenue in Arches National Park. This 2-mile one-way hike drops about 320 feet through towering sandstone walls. The trail and paved park road are open, but temperatures may exceed 100 degrees. Begin at sunrise, arrange a pickup at Courthouse Towers, and carry more water than you think you need. The bike trail of the week. Dino Flow in the Klondike Bluff System, about 20 minutes north of Moab. It's an easy-to-intermediate flow trail through a network of more than 50 miles. The system is listed open, but there is no water at the trailhead. Ride at first light, avoid heat-softened equipment failures, and avoid clay surfaces following any thunderstorm. For off-road vehicles, it's Elephant Hill in Canyonlands Needles District. It's a technical 7 on the Moab scale, requiring a high-clearance 4-wheel drive vehicle, low range, and a backcountry permit. The road is open, but the backside and Coors Hill are dug out. Expect obstacles, deep sand, and no ranger-assisted recovery. travel with another vehicle, and be prepared to self-rescue. Tread lightly out there, and we'll see you on the trail.
6: 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Highway 191 is one of the most beautiful drives in America. Towering red rock cliffs, wide open skies, and views that stop people in their tracks. But for the people who live here, Highway 191 isn't just a scenic highway. It's our way to work, our way home, and the road our families travel every day. Over the past few years, members of our community have lost their lives on this road. Some were neighbors, some were friends, some were people just passing through. Many accidents happen because drivers are distracted by the incredible scenery around Moab. Others happen when someone gets impatient and tries to pass on a narrow stretch of highway. Remember, Highway 191 has long stretches with no shoulders. There isn't much room for mistakes, so if you're traveling through our area, we ask one simple thing. Please slow down. Take in the beauty safely. Keep your eyes on the road, and only pass when it's truly safe and necessary. A few seconds of patience could save a life. 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

0: Your phone, your keys, your wallet, your most favorite person. And just because you list that one last, that doesn't mean that that's the least important thing in your life, right? That's Lainey Wilson, her brand new one. Phone is listed first. How important is your phone to you? If you spent time with loved ones over the weekend, whether friends or family or both, do you have your phone with you? Did you look at it at any point when you were supposed to be having fellowship time with your friends and family? New survey showing that the vast majority of the people sitting around you will think rather slimy thoughts about you if you pick your phone up and look at it when you're at a gathering of friends and family. The vast majority of the people around you will think badly of you. Because obviously you should be focusing on what's going on in front of you instead of your phone. However, they did find that the people who are most willing to forgive you are your closest family members, because they might understand that, you know, you do have a work situation going on. Everybody else, though, yeah, they're cranky.
1: To be cool again.
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1: We've got the perfect plan.
2: I got some big plans. Little house out on some hand-me-down.
1: Country's got you covered.
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0: Let's Talk Defense, where strategy gets incredibly gutsy. In eight-man football, defensive coordinators have to make a tough choice on every single play. If they rush four players to stop the run, that means they only have four players left to cover the entire secondary. That means cornerbacks are forced to play on an island in a strict man-to-man coverage with absolute zero safety help from over the top. If a wide receiver wins the route at the line of scrimmage, the play is essentially over. It turns the defensive side of the ball game into a high-stakes chess match where guessing wrong leads to instant points, but guessing right triggers a huge backfield turnover.
1: In Moab, the action never stops. 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

0: It is very laboriously climbing the chart. I do think it's still going to be a number one song for him. That's Bailey Zimmerman.
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10: My horse is getting tired, Clayton.
11: Mine too, Slim. But we gotta get to Jackass Joe's and get some of that Jackass Joe's jerky before the sun goes down.
10: Hey, I don't wanna eat no Jackass.
11: No, you dumb klutz. It's not made from Jackass. It's just called Jackass Jerky. They got all kinds made from beef, elk, venison, chicken, and heaping bunch of other kinds.
10: Where is this place, Clayton?
11: Jackass Joe's is just off of I-70 and Highway 191 in Utah, at the Arches National Park and Moab Exit, Exit 182.
10: Well, shoot! We ain't got far to ride on these horses then. Are you sure there's no Jackass meat in Jackass Joe's jerky?
11: I'm sure, Slim. 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
1: As we begin the week of August 10th, wildfire safety remains a major concern across Utah, while communities in southeastern Utah prepare for the final weeks of summer and the return of students to classrooms. State and local emergency officials continue to urge residents and visitors to use extreme caution as hot, dry conditions persist across much of the region. Following intense wildfire activity in central Utah, including ongoing response efforts involving the Widemouth 2 fire, officials are reminding everyone to strictly follow current fire restrictions. That means knowing the restrictions in effect wherever you are traveling, avoiding activities that could spark a wildfire, and staying informed about changing conditions. Officials are also reminding the public that unauthorized drone use near wildfires is extremely dangerous. Drones can interfere with firefighting aircraft and potentially delay or stop aerial operations when crews are working to protect lives, property, and natural resources. Here in southeastern Utah, communities including Moab, Green River, Price, Monticello, Blanding, Hanksville, Helper, Castledale, LaSalle, and Huntington are continuing their normal mid-August operations. The Grand County School District has several public meetings scheduled this week, including the Prevention and Wellness Committee meeting Tuesday, August 11th, followed by the Finance and Audit Committee and a District Board work session on Wednesday, August 12th. Meanwhile, students are enjoying their final days of summer vacation. Classes for students in grades 1 through 12 are scheduled to resume Thursday, August 20th.
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3: Canyon Country Computer Satellite Weather. For the rest of the morning, patchy smoke, mostly cloudy skies, the low by dawn around 74. As for the Monday, patchy smoke, mostly sunny skies and hot with a high near 104. Monday night, partly cloudy skies, overnight low around 74. Tuesday, some clouds, but mostly sunny. It's going to be hot with a high near 104. Tuesday night, slight chance of showers and thunderstorms, mainly before midnight. Cloudy skies and a low around 73. I'm Chris Keith.
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4: Hey Moab, this is Grand County Emergency Manager Kate Finley. Here in Moab, we know that during monsoon season, it's important to watch the weather and be careful if planning to spend time in creek corridors, slot canyons, and dry washes. Keep an eye on predicted storms and rain by checking the forecast on the National Weather Service website or your favorite weather app. If storms or rain are possible anywhere in the area, stay out of narrow creek corridors, slot canyons, and washes, and spread the word with neighbors and visitors. 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
6: Welcome to This Week in Moab, where every canyon has a story. This week, the cavalrymen who helped map the Colorado Plateau, the western that brought John Ford to Moab, a uranium road turned adventure icon, and tracks left beside an ancient sea. Let's take a trip through canyon country.
7: This Week in Moab history takes us to the decades after the Civil War. In 1866, Congress established six all-black army regiments, who became known as Buffalo Soldiers. On the Colorado Plateau, the 9th U.S. Cavalry patrolled the Utah-Colorado border and helped survey the surrounding mountains, combining military duty with mapping remote terrain. That story is in the spotlight this week as the Moab Museum opens a new Buffalo Soldiers exhibition, reminding us that Canyon Country was shaped not only by famous explorers, but also by soldiers whose work turned blank spaces on maps into recorded landscapes.
6: In the Moab Movie Minute, in 1949, director John Ford wanted fresh scenery for his next Western, Wagon Master. Local rancher George White guided Ford to a river crossing, a bluff beneath Fisher Towers, and a sweeping view of the Colorado River backed by the LaSalle Mountains. Ford was sold, Wagonmaster went into production, and Moab's long relationship with Hollywood began. The local film commission established that year is among the country's longest running.
7: Our landmark of the week is the White Rim Road in Canyonlands National Park, a legendary 100-mile backcountry route. Its story began during the 1950s uranium boom, when prospectors pushed access roads deep into canyon country. Little uranium was found, but the road remained, transforming an industrial search route into one of the plateau's great adventures.
6: Did you know some Canyonlands trackways preserve more than footprints? Triassic rock near Moab records tracks from four-legged animals, swim traces from fish, and even trails left by horseshoe crabs. Long before jeeps or dinosaurs, this landscape held shorelines and shallow water. Around here, even the ground keeps a field journal. That's This Week in Moab from moabradio.com, your soundtrack to Canyon Country.

0: soon.
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3: Highway 191, one of the most beautiful stretches of road in the Southwest. It winds through red rock canyons, desert skies, and the gateway to places we all love. Arches, canyonlands, home. But over the past 10 years, this highway has also taken something from us. Mothers, fathers, sons, daughters, friends, neighbors. Lives changed forever in a moment that could never be taken back. Highway 191 has no shoulders in many places. Sharp curves, steep hills, heavy truck traffic, and during the summer months, thousands of visitors unfamiliar with the road, all sharing the same narrow ribbon of pavement. Today, KCYN pauses to remember those who never made it home, to honor the families who carry that loss every day, and to remind every one of us behind the wheel, slow down, pay attention, give each other space. Arrive alive, because no view, no schedule, no destination is worth a life. From all of us at KCYN, 97.1 FM, this tribute is for those we've lost and for those still traveling. Highway 191 today.

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3: As we begin the week of August 10th, wildfire safety remains a major concern across Utah, while communities in southeastern Utah prepare for the final weeks of summer and the return of students to classrooms. State and local emergency officials continue to urge residents and visitors to use extreme caution as hot, dry conditions persist across much of the region. Following intense wildfire activity in central Utah, including ongoing response efforts involving the Wide Mouth 2 fire, officials are reminding everyone to strictly follow current fire restrictions. That means knowing the restrictions in effect wherever you are traveling, avoiding activities that could spark a wildfire, and staying informed about changing conditions. Officials are also reminding the public that unauthorized drone use near wildfires is extremely dangerous. Drones can interfere with firefighting aircraft and potentially delay or stop aerial operations when crews are working to protect lives, property, and natural resources. Here in southeastern Utah, communities including Moab, Green River, Price, Monticello, Blanding, Hanksville, Helper, Castledale, LaSalle, and Huntington are continuing their normal mid-August operations. The Grand County School District has several public meetings scheduled this week, including the Prevention and Wellness Committee meeting Tuesday, August 11th, followed by the Finance and Audit Committee and a District Board work session on Wednesday, August 12th. Meanwhile, students are enjoying their final days of summer vacation. Classes for students in grades 1 through 12 are scheduled to resume Thursday, August 20th.
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5: Canyon Country Computer Satellite Weather. For the rest of the morning, patchy smoke, mostly cloudy skies, the low by dawn around 74. As for the Monday, patchy smoke, mostly sunny skies and hot with a high near 104. Monday night, partly cloudy skies, overnight low around 74. Tuesday, some clouds, but mostly sunny. It's going to be hot with a high near 104. Tuesday night, slight chance of showers and thunderstorms, mainly before midnight. Cloudy skies and a low around 73. I'm Chris Keith.
6: Hey there, this is Bubba Bartosz. I want to let you know that I host the Canyon Country Evening Drive Monday through Friday here on KCYN from 3 to 6 p.m. Tune in and have some fun with me. Hey, you might even lose some weight.
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2: From the Red Rock of Southeast Utah, I'm Ferdy Pacheco bringing you the Moab Outdoor Report. It's August in Moab, and there is an extreme heat warning early in the week. Afternoon highs are forecast between 103 and 109 degrees through August 10th. Start before sunrise, shorten your route, and turn around before the heat builds. At Canyonlands, Grandview Point is closed from Monday morning through Thursday afternoon for construction. Schaefer Trail also remains closed because of flood and washout damage. Here is your water update. The Colorado near Cisco is running around 7,280 CFS. The Green at Green River is near 1,880 CFS. Lake Powell is about 3,522 feet. Hike of the week, Park Avenue in Arches National Park. This 2-mile one-way hike drops about 320 feet through towering sandstone walls. The trail and paved park road are open, but temperatures may exceed 100 degrees. Begin at sunrise, arrange a pickup at Courthouse Towers, and carry more water than you think you need. The bike trail of the week. Dino Flow in the Klondike Bluff System, about 20 minutes north of Moab. It's an easy to intermediate flow trail through a network of more than 50 miles. The system is listed open, but there is no water at the trailhead. Ride at first light, avoid heat-softened equipment failures, and avoid clay surfaces following any thunderstorm. 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
3: 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Highway 191 runs through one of the most beautiful landscapes in the world. Towering red rock cliffs, wide desert skies, and views that make people want to slow down and take it all in. And that's exactly the problem. Every year, accidents happen on Highway 191 because drivers are looking at the scenery instead of the road ahead. This highway has long stretches with no shoulders, heavy traffic, and very little room for mistakes. In recent years, members of our community have lost their lives here. So if you're visiting Moab, we're glad you came. 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
2: As we begin the week of August 10th, wildfire safety remains a major concern across Utah, while communities in southeastern Utah prepare for the final weeks of summer and the return of students to classrooms. State and local emergency officials continue to urge residents and visitors to use extreme caution as hot, dry conditions persist across much of the region. Following intense wildfire activity in central Utah, including ongoing response efforts involving the Wide Mouth 2 fire, officials are reminding everyone to strictly follow current fire restrictions. That means knowing the restrictions in effect wherever you are traveling, avoiding activities that could spark a wildfire, and staying informed about changing conditions. Officials are also reminding the public that unauthorized drone use near wildfires is extremely dangerous. Drones can interfere with firefighting aircraft and potentially delay or stop aerial operations when crews are working to protect lives, property, and natural resources. Here in southeastern Utah, communities including Moab, Green River, Price, Monticello, Blanding, Hanksville, Helper, Castledale, LaSalle, and Huntington are continuing their normal mid-August operations. The Grand County School District has several public meetings scheduled this week, including the Prevention and Wellness Committee meeting Tuesday, August 11th, followed by the Finance and Audit Committee and a District Board work session on Wednesday, August 12th. Meanwhile, students are enjoying their final days of summer vacation. Classes for students in grades 1 through 12 are scheduled to resume Thursday, August 20th.
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4: Canyon Country Computer Satellite Weather. For the rest of the morning, patchy smoke, mostly cloudy skies, the low by dawn around 74. As for the Monday, patchy smoke, mostly sunny skies and hot with a high near 104. Monday night, partly cloudy skies, overnight low around 74. Tuesday, some clouds, but mostly sunny. It's going to be hot with a high near 104. Tuesday night, slight chance of showers and thunderstorms, mainly before midnight. Cloudy skies and a low around 73. I'm Chris Keith.
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7: Welcome to This Week in Moab, where every canyon has a story. This week, the cavalrymen who helped map the Colorado Plateau, the western that brought John Ford to Moab, a uranium road.

0: turned adventure icon and tracks left beside an ancient sea. 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
1: This Week in Moab History takes us to the decades after the Civil War. In 1866, Congress established 6 all-black army regiments, who became known as Buffalo Soldiers. On the Colorado Plateau, the 9th U.S. Cavalry patrolled the Utah-Colorado border and helped survey the surrounding mountains, combining military duty with mapping remote terrain. That story is in the spotlight this week as the Moab Museum opens a new Buffalo Soldiers exhibition, reminding us that Canyon Country was shaped not only by famous explorers, but also by soldiers whose work turned blank spaces on maps into recorded landscapes.
0: In the Moab Movie Minute in 1949, director John Ford wanted fresh scenery for his next Western, Wagon Master. Local rancher George White guided Ford to a river crossing, a bluff beneath Fisher Towers, and a sweeping view of the Colorado River backed by the LaSalle Mountains. Ford was sold, Wagonmaster went into production, and Moab's long relationship with Hollywood began. The local film commission, established that year, is among the country's longest running.
1: Our landmark of the week is the White Rim Road in Canyonlands National Park, a legendary 100-mile backcountry route. Its story began during the 1950s uranium boom, when prospectors pushed access roads deep into canyon country. Little uranium was found, but the road remained, transforming an industrial search route into one of the plateau's great adventures.
0: Did you know some Canyonlands trackways preserve more than footprints? Triassic rock near Moab records tracks from 4-legged animals, swim traces from fish, and even trails left by horseshoe crabs. Long before jeeps or dinosaurs, this landscape held shorelines and shallow water. Around here, even the ground keeps a field journal. That's This Week in Moab from MoabRadio.com, your soundtrack to Canyon Country.

Biggest question fans ask is, who is missing from the field? When you drop from 11 players down to 8, coaches usually remove 2 offensive tackles and a wide receiver on offense. But on the defensive side, you typically say goodbye to defensive linemen and 2 defensive backs. For the Red Devils, this completely eliminates the luxury of having a deep free safety sitting back as a safety net. The game transforms into a series of critical open field one-on-one matchups. One missed tackle by a defender doesn't just mean a first down. It usually results in an immediate untouched sprint directly into the end zone.

This is a safety message from KCYN 97.1 FM in Moab. People come from all over the world to see the beauty of southeastern Utah, and one of the most breathtaking drives anywhere is right here, Highway 191 through Moab. But this road demands your attention. There are long stretches with no shoulders, tight lanes, and heavy traffic from locals, visitors, trucks, and recreation vehicles. Every year, serious accidents happen here, and sadly, members of our community have lost their lives. Many of those crashes have something in common. Drivers looking at the scenery instead of the road. Drivers trying to pass because they're in a hurry. Drivers forgetting that the vehicle ahead may slow down suddenly. If you're visiting Moab, we're glad you're here. We hope you enjoy the incredible beauty of our area. But please remember, this road is not a racetrack. Slow down, stay alert. And if you're behind someone going a little slower, take a deep breath and be patient. Because arriving a minute later is always better than not arriving at all. From your friends at KCYN 97.1 FM, let's work together to keep Highway 191 safe.

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4: As we begin the week of August 10th, wildfire safety remains a major concern across Utah, while communities in southeastern Utah prepare for the final weeks of summer and the return of students to classrooms. State and local emergency officials continue to urge residents and visitors to use extreme caution as hot, dry conditions persist across much of the region. Following intense wildfire activity in central Utah, including ongoing response efforts involving the Wide Mouth 2 fire, officials are reminding everyone to strictly follow current fire restrictions. That means knowing the restrictions in effect wherever you are traveling, avoiding activities that could spark a wildfire, and staying informed about changing conditions. Officials are also reminding the public that unauthorized drone use near wildfires is extremely dangerous. Drones can interfere with firefighting aircraft and potentially delay or stop aerial operations when crews are working to protect lives, property, and natural resources. Here in southeastern Utah, communities including Moab, Green River, Price, Monticello, Blanding, Hanksville, Helper, Castledale, LaSalle, and Huntington are continuing their normal mid-August operations. The Grand County School District has several public meetings scheduled this week, including the Prevention and Wellness Committee meeting Tuesday, August 11th, followed by the Finance and Audit Committee and a District Board work session on Wednesday, August 12th. Meanwhile, students are enjoying their final days of summer vacation. Classes for students in grades 1 through 12 are scheduled to resume Thursday, August 20th.
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6: Canyon Country Computer Satellite Weather. For the rest of the morning, patchy smoke, mostly cloudy skies, the low by dawn around 74. As for the Monday, patchy smoke, mostly sunny skies and hot with a high near 104. Monday night, partly cloudy skies, overnight low around 74. Tuesday, some clouds, but mostly sunny. It's going to be hot with a high near 104. Tuesday night, slight chance of showers and thunderstorms, mainly before midnight. Cloudy skies and a low around 73. I'm Chris Keith.
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10: From the Red Rock of Southeast Utah, I'm Ferdy Pacheco bringing you the Moab Outdoor Report. It's August in Moab, and there is an extreme heat warning early in the week. Afternoon highs are forecast between 103 and 109 degrees through August 10th. Start before sunrise, shorten your route, and turn around before the heat builds. At Canyonlands, Grandview Point is closed from Monday morning through Thursday afternoon for construction. Schaefer Trail also remains closed because of flood and washout damage. Here is your water update. The Colorado near Cisco is running around 7,280 CFS. The Green at Green River is near 1,880 CFS. Lake Powell is about

3,522 feet. Hike of the week, Park Avenue in Arches National Park. This 2-mile one-way hike drops about 320 feet through towering sandstone walls. The trail and paved park road are open, but temperatures may exceed 100 degrees. Begin at sunrise, arrange a pickup at Courthouse Towers, and carry more water than you think you need. The bike trail of the week. Dino Flow in the Klondike Bluff System, about 20 minutes north of Moab. It's an easy to intermediate flow trail through a network of more than 50 miles. The system is listed open, but there is no water at the trailhead. Ride at first light, avoid heat-softened equipment failures, and avoid clay surfaces following any thunderstorm. 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It's a technical 7 on the Moab scale, requiring a high-clearance 4-wheel drive vehicle, low range, and a backcountry permit. The road is open, but the backside and Coors Hill are dug out. 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
1: 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Here in Moab, we know that during monsoon season, it's important to watch the weather and be careful if planning to spend time in creek corridors, slot canyons, and dry washes. 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

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Highway 191 is one of the most beautiful drives in America. Towering red rock cliffs, wide open skies, and views that stop people in their tracks. But for the people who live here, Highway 191 isn't just a scenic highway. It's our way to work, our way home, and the road our families travel every day. Over the past few years, members of our community have lost their lives on this road. Some were neighbors, some were friends, some were people just passing through. Many accidents happen because drivers are distracted by the incredible scenery around Moab. Others happen when someone gets impatient and tries to pass on a narrow stretch of highway. Remember, Highway 191 has long stretches with no shoulders. There isn't much room for mistakes. So if you're traveling through our area, we ask one simple thing. Please slow down. Take in the beauty safely. Keep your eyes on the road. And only pass when it's truly safe and necessary. A few seconds of patience could save a life. 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
1: From the KCYN and KCPX newsroom, this is the news from Moab in southeastern Utah.
2: As we begin the week of August 10th, wildfire safety remains a major concern across Utah, while communities in southeastern Utah prepare for the final weeks of summer and the return of students to classrooms. State and local emergency officials continue to urge residents and visitors to use extreme caution as hot, dry conditions persist across much of the region. Following intense wildfire activity in central Utah, including ongoing response efforts involving the Widemouth 2 fire, officials are reminding everyone to strictly follow current fire restrictions. That means knowing the restrictions in effect wherever you are traveling, avoiding activities that could spark a wildfire, and staying informed about changing conditions. Officials are also reminding the public that unauthorized drone use near wildfires is extremely dangerous. Drones can interfere with firefighting aircraft and potentially delay or stop aerial operations when crews are working to protect lives, property, and natural resources. Here in southeastern Utah, communities including Moab, Green River, Price, Monticello, Blanding, Hanksville, Helper, Castledale, LaSalle, and Huntington are continuing their normal mid-August operations. The Grand County School District has several public meetings scheduled this week, including the Prevention and Wellness Committee meeting Tuesday, August 11th, followed by the Finance and Audit Committee and a District Board work session on Wednesday, August 12th. Meanwhile, students are enjoying their final days of summer vacation. Classes for students in grades 1 through 12 are scheduled to resume Thursday, August 20th.
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4: Canyon Country Computer Satellite Weather. For the rest of the morning, patchy smoke, mostly cloudy skies, the low by dawn around 74. As for the Monday, patchy smoke, mostly sunny skies and hot with a high near 104. Monday night, partly cloudy skies, overnight low around 74. Tuesday, some clouds, but mostly sunny. It's going to be hot with a high near 104. Tuesday night, slight chance of showers and thunderstorms, mainly before midnight. Cloudy skies and a low around 73. I'm Chris Keith.
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6: Welcome to This Week in Moab, where every canyon has a story. This week, the cavalrymen who helped map the Colorado Plateau, the western that brought John Ford to Moab, a uranium road turned adventure icon, and tracks left beside an ancient sea. Let's take a trip through canyon country.
7: This week in Moab history takes us to the decades after the Civil War. In 1866, Congress established six all-black army regiments, who became known as Buffalo Soldiers. On the Colorado Plateau, the 9th U.S. Cavalry patrolled the Utah-Colorado border and helped survey the surrounding mountains, combining military duty with mapping remote terrain. That story is in the spotlight this week as the Moab Museum opens a new Buffalo Soldiers exhibition, reminding us that Canyon Country was shaped not only by famous explorers, but also by soldiers whose work turned blank spaces on maps into recorded landscapes.
6: In the Moab Movie Minute, in 1949, director John Ford wanted fresh scenery for his next Western, Wagon Master. Local rancher George White guided Ford to a river crossing, a bluff beneath Fisher Towers, and a sweeping view of the Colorado River backed by the LaSalle Mountains. Ford was sold, Wagon Master went into production, and Moab's long relationship with Hollywood began. The local film commission, established that year, is among the country's longest running.
7: Our landmark of the week is the White Rim Road in Canyonlands National Park, a legendary 100-mile backcountry route. Its story began during the 1950s uranium boom, when prospectors pushed access roads deep into canyon country. Little uranium was found, but the road remained.

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1: Did you know some Canyonlands trackways preserve more than footprints? Triassic rock near Moab records tracks from four-legged animals, swim traces from fish, and even trails left by horseshoe crabs. Long before jeeps or dinosaurs, this landscape held shorelines and shallow water. Around here, even the ground keeps a field journal. That's This Week in Moab from MoabRadio.com, your soundtrack to Canyon Country.

0: My horse is getting tired, Clayton.
1: Mine too, Slim. But we gotta get to Jackass Joe's and get some of that Jackass Joe's jerky before the sun goes down.
0: Hey! I don't want to eat no jackass.
1: No, you dumb klutz. It's not made from jackass. It's just called jackass jerky. They got all kinds made from beef, elk, venison, chicken, and heaping bunch of other kinds.
0: Where is this place, Clayton?
1: Jackass Joe's is just off of I-70 and Highway 191 in Utah, at the Arches National Park and Moab Exit, Exit 182.
0: Well, shoot. We ain't got far to ride on these horses, then. Are you sure there's no jackass meat in Jackass Joe's jerky?
1: I'm sure, Slim. Giddy up.
2: Highway 191. One of the most beautiful stretches of road in the Southwest. It winds through red rock canyons, desert skies, and the gateway to places we all love. Arches, canyonlands, home. But over the past 10 years, this highway has also taken something from us. Mothers, fathers, sons, daughters, friends, neighbors. Lives changed forever in a moment that could never be taken back. Highway 191 has no shoulders in many places. Sharp curves, steep hills, heavy truck traffic. And during the summer months, thousands of visitors unfamiliar with the road, all sharing the same narrow ribbon of pavement. Today, KCYN pauses to remember those who never made it home, to honor the families who carry that loss every day, and to remind every one of us behind the wheel, slow down, pay attention, give each other space, arrive alive, because no view, no schedule, no destination is worth a life. From all of us at KCYN, 97.1 FM, this tribute is for those we've lost and for those still traveling. Highway 191 today.

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1: As we begin the week of August 10th, wildfire safety remains a major concern across Utah, while communities in southeastern Utah prepare for the final weeks of summer and the return of students to classrooms. State and local emergency officials continue to urge residents and visitors to use extreme caution as hot, dry conditions persist across much of the region. Following intense wildfire activity in central Utah, including ongoing response efforts involving the Wide Mouth 2 fire, officials are reminding everyone to strictly follow current fire restrictions. That means knowing the restrictions in effect wherever you are traveling, avoiding activities that could spark a wildfire, and staying informed about changing conditions. Officials are also reminding the public that unauthorized drone use near wildfires is extremely dangerous. Drones can interfere with firefighting aircraft and potentially delay or stop aerial operations when crews are working to protect lives, property, and natural resources. Here in southeastern Utah, communities including Moab, Green River, Price, Monticello, Blanding, Hanksville, Helper, Castledale, LaSalle, and Huntington are continuing their normal mid-August operations. The Grand County School District has several public meetings scheduled this week, including the Prevention and Wellness Committee meeting Tuesday, August 11th, followed by the Finance and Audit Committee and a District Board work session on Wednesday, August 12th. Meanwhile, students are enjoying their final days of summer vacation. Classes for students in grades 1 through 12 are scheduled to resume Thursday, August 20th.
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3: Canyon Country Computer Satellite Weather. We have a heat advisory in effect. For this morning, a partly cloudy sky. Sunny today, there'll be areas of smoke, hot with a high of 108. Patchy smoke this evening, then clear skies overnight, the low 72. Saturday is going to be a sunny, hot day with a high of 108. Partly cloudy Saturday night, low 76. Sunday, sunshine with a high of 106. Sunny and hot Monday. I'm meteorologist Jim Renault.
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7: From the Red Rock of Southeast Utah, I'm Ferdy Pacheco bringing you the Moab Outdoor Report. It's August in Moab, and there is an extreme heat warning early in the week. Afternoon highs are forecast between 103 and 109 degrees through August 10th. Start before sunrise, shorten your route, and turn around before the heat builds. At Canyonlands, Grandview Point is closed from Monday morning through Thursday afternoon for construction. Schaefer Trail also remains closed because of flood and washout damage. Here is your water update. The Colorado near Cisco is running around 7,280 CFS. The Green at Green River is near 1,880 CFS. Lake Powell is about 3,522 feet. Hike of the week, Park Avenue in Arches National Park. This 2-mile one-way hike drops about 320 feet through towering sandstone walls. The trail and paved park road are open, but temperatures may exceed 100 degrees. Begin at sunrise, arrange a pickup at Courthouse Towers, and carry more water than you think you need. The bike trail of the week. Dino Flow in the Klondike Bluff System, about 20 minutes north of Moab. It's an easy to intermediate flow trail through a network of more than 50 miles. The system is listed open, but there is no water at the trailhead. Ride at first light, avoid heat-softened equipment failures, and avoid clay surfaces following any thunderstorm. For off-road vehicles, it's Elephant Hill in Canyonlands Needles District. It's a technical 7 on the Moab scale, requiring a high-clearance four-wheel drive vehicle, low range, and a backcountry permit. The road is open, but the backside and Coors Hill are dug out. Expect obstacles, deep sand, and no ranger-assisted recovery. Travel with another vehicle and be prepared to self-rescue.

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1: So it's not my friend. It's my friend's friend. And I think it's his friend's friend's friend.
2: Are you asking for a friend's friend friend?
1: So, all right. So on the 12th, there is a total solar eclipse. Six planets are aligning. And there's an active meteor shower going on.
2: Right.
1: And I'm talking to my bud, and he says that there's this guy that, again, a friend of a friend, he is selling his truck, and he is not paying any of his bills because he goes to this, like, some church that, I don't know if it's a church.
2: Oh, it's a doomsday thing?
1: Yes, and they think that this is it. Like, oh. This is the one. And then they're going to get called up or something like, I don't know exactly the details on it. But yeah, he's not paying his bills and hasn't paid them for months.
2: Dude, the fact that we pass through like the asteroids and all that every year, you know, like clockwork is crazy.
3: There is something spooky, though, about the eclipse and the planets being lined up. That
1: I get you. I agree.
3: Not
1: it is
3: that,
1: weird.
3: Also, why did he sell his truck? Why didn't he just give it away? What's
1: know.
3: He going to need that money for? He's not paying for anything anyway.
2: Well, in case he's wrong, yeah. He's hedging his bets.
3: Well, then he doesn't believe.
2: If I'm wrong,
3: I would excommunicate him.
1: That's coming up on Wednesday. He's going to be like, well, it's because I sold the truck.
2: And why?
1: That's why I'm still here.
2: Why are all the planets in an orbit around the sun flat? Like, we live in a 3D world.
1: Yeah, that is weird.
2: And
1: are they?
2: All the planets
1: are they really
2: flat? Yeah, everything is like,
1: I know what
2: everything
1: you mean.
2: Is, yeah.
1: But is, we are too?
2: Yes.
1: So it's almost like,
2: it's like the way
1: the schools, like they told like you. They, yeah, yeah, I understand.
2: Yes, exactly like in the textbooks.
1: Yeah,
2: that's
1: yeah.
2: How it's laid out.
1: It really is that way.
2: Yeah.
1: Or is it?
2: Oh, that's true. Because it's only what they're telling us.
1: Man.
2: And we're, is the
1: hey,
2: asteroid
1: listen, we're,
2: oh
1: this, we're this close to being in that church. I'm telling you, we're like, we start poking around.
0: It's the Big D and Bubba Before the Show.
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1: This is a special news alert. Aliens have been sighted at Jackass Joe's in Crescent Junction, Utah. Several green lizard-looking aliens have been seen extracting Jackass Joe's jerky and loading the delicious jerky into some sort of oval-shaped spacecraft. They are gathering a huge assortment of jerky. We have interrupted this program to suggest, in order to obtain Jackass Joe's jerky, proceed to the junction of Highway 191 and I-70 in Crescent Junction ASAP. Before they get it all,

0: then. What was that?
1: Well, that was just the Baba Bartosh getting ready to do the Canyon Country evening drive.
0: He was flying?
1: Yes, he always flies by the seat of his pants doing the show. And gets a veggie every time.
0: Well, at least he plays some really good music.
1: Maybe we should call the EMS.
2: Hello, everyone. I'm Hannah from Red Rock Hyundai. I'm a Hyundai Santa Fe, and I love being outside. 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I'm family-oriented, but also stylish. I'm beautiful on the inside and out. Also, not to toot my own horn, but I'm a four-wheel drive hybrid.
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4: 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So if you're visiting Moab, we're glad you came. 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
1: You guys ever left a negative Yelp review?
2: No.
1: I did one, the first one the other day.
2: Oh, really?
3: What?
2: It must have been a restaurant. Push you must have been bad.
1: Yeah.
2: What happened?
1: What do I care? I'm gonna listen. What on cheese?
2: You already left it publicly. It's on Yelp.
1: Right, exactly. So it's this place. It's a seafood place, and their whole thing is like, hey, we have like fresh seafood. You can come in and get like a seafood boil where you have like shrimp and crab, and you know.
4: Was it one of the places that does it in the bags?
1: No.
4: Oh, those are terrible.
1: No, I wish I had a bag.
4: They still.
1: It was not great. And so, you know, Kathy has an allergy with, she can't have dairy. And so we're like, hey, you know, no butter and that kind of stuff. So it comes out and it's like drizzled with this yellow goop that kind of looks like butter.
4: Okay.
1: And I'm like, she's like, hey, I can't. She's like, oh, let me go. She goes back. She says, hey, comes back. She says, no, it's ghee butter. So it's completely fine. And I'm like, isn't ghee butter made from butter? She's like, no. I Google it in front of the waitress. What is ghee butter? Ghee butter is refined butter from butter. It's butter. It's just a different form of butter. And she goes, oh, well, let me go back and talk to her. She comes back. She goes, okay. So now the chef, quote, she comes out and says, no, what we use, there's no dairy in it. It's not ghee butter, but it's made with soybean something or other.
4: So this is now the third explanation for what's going on here.
1: It's that junk that they put in restaurants use.
4: It's like margarine?
1: It is a,
2: that's what I was thinking.
1: It's a butter substitute. It's super cheap. It's shelf stable, and it is awful for you. It's full of like all these chemicals, and they put it on there. It's kind of like, so you know, like popcorn butter.
2: That's exactly what I was picturing at the theater. Yeah.
1: It's like that, but thicker. And it was all over it. And so anyway, I left a thing. I was talking about it for 2 days later. I was just talking to her, and I was like, man, I hated that place. And then I'm going to leave a mess. So I did. I left my first ever negative Yelp review.
4: Did they reply back to you yet?
1: No, I'm afraid. I don't want to.
2: You don't check it.
4: What were the contents of your review? Did you actually call them out for the butter fiasco? You went into detail.
2: Okay,
4: you
2: were fired up. Also, though, with the amount of back and forth that you went three separate times, at that point, the food's getting cold.
1: And it wasn't great. The shrimp was overcooked. The shell sticking to the meat. And when you open it up, the meat is, you know how it is, but when it gets soft and it like crumbles almost, it was overdone.
2: They're arguing with you about the food when they could have just said, oh, our bad. Here's a fresh, non-weird substitute one.
1: Super expensive.
2: Ooh,
1: it was like over $137 for lunch.
4: Two people?
1: Three.
2: Whoa.
1: Three. I know. No. I was like, well, you know, it's going to be good. You know, the whole, like, well, it must be better if it's more
2: expensive.
1: Yeah, yeah. Nope. Anyway, let your voice be heard. It felt good.

0: and Bubba before the show.
1: All right, it's time to play our back-to-school bargain battle. That's the most radio-y thing ever.
2: The back-to-school bargain battle!
3: I love alliteration.
1: If you want to be really radio-y, you say extravaganza. Remember you had the guy who knows everything was extravaganza?
4: Yes.
1: God, what a goober. So anyway, I'm going to give you some prices of back-to-school items at Dollar General. These are all at the DG.
2: All right.
1: So which one costs more at Dollar General? A pack of 24 crayons or clear tape?
2: I'm going to go with tape.
1: Which costs more, tape or the crayons? The tape does cost more. It's $1.50 yes! compared to $1. Which item costs more at Dollar General? A basic calculator or 8-pack of markers?
3: Markers.
5: Calculator.
1: Wrong. Calculator is more expensive. You're right.
3: Wrong.
1: Schaefer. Which item costs more at Dollar General? Index cards, 100 count, or a 1-inch binder?
2: Ooh. Oh, you got me with the 100 count.
1: Binder.
3: I'm going to say a binder.
5: Binder.
1: Binder does cost more. It's $2.50 compared to $1.75. Four-pack of highlighters. Boy, I do love me some good highlighters. Mm-hmm. Brand new.
2: Smell real good.
3: That's it. We all want to smell them.
1: Or how about those big markers? They're like overly big. They're like
2: the ones that are like they're like a half-inch PVC pipe.
1: Yes.
2: You hold it like a caveman
1: yes,
2: and you write.
1: Yes, yes, yes.
3: I have two of those in my office right now, gents. I'll pass them around.
2: Oh, yes.
1: Rocket Man! highlighter, it's four-pack or a basic calculator. That calculator, bring it back.
3: Oh. Highlighters.
2: I'm going to go highlighters.
5: Highlighters.
1: That's a calculator.
3: Oh, wow.
1: Yeah, $3. Which costs more at Dollar General? 200 sheet paper or pencil case?
2: Pencil case all the way.
3: Paper.
5: Paper.
1: Paper is more expensive. Yeah, $3.25. Basic backpack or glue sticks? A 2-pack of glue sticks. Which one's
3: his
1: backpack?
2: Glue sticks.
1: No.
2: It's a trick question.
1: It's not. It is. was not. All right. And finally, folders. This is Folgers. I'm like, why is Folgers back to school?
5: That's for the parents.
1: 5-pack of folders or 2 glue sticks. A 2-pack of glue sticks.
2: Glue sticks. Going back.
3: Folders.
1: Folders is right. That is the one.

0: D and Bubba before the show.
1: So you know, as I was telling you about Little House on the Prairie, started watching it. Kathy and I started watching
2: the reboot.
1: Yeah, the reboot's on Netflix.
2: Okay. I've heard so many people, and you know, you said it too, but I've heard so many people say it's really good.
1: So I was trying to figure out why I really like it, and I'm hard on shows. I don't think I like it because it's so simple. We have such a lot, like. Everything is, you know, zippity zap and
2: screens and
1: and CGI and AI,
2: fast
1: and,
2: edits, jump cuts,
1: and it really like, you know how your grandma will like get into her shows, like Days of Our Lives or whatever.
3: Her stories,
1: her Heartland. Stories, right.
3: When Calls the Heart, sure.
1: There's a thing about it. It's slow, but it's not too slow. And it has drama in it, and it's, I don't know how exactly historically accurate it is, but it seems like it's pretty good to me. I don't know.
2: Like, I haven't dove into all the conspiracies. Like, how much did they change? Did they take liberties with whatever to make the story punch it up a little bit for a modern audience?
1: It didn't take away from it for me. I'm just saying, if you're looking for a good series, it's one of those. They're only about 40 minutes long each one.
2: Oh, I like that.
1: And there's 7 or 8.
2: Oh, so it's all done like fast. But did they leave it on a cliffhanger like at the end of the season?
1: Yeah. Or? No, it's not a cliffhanger. I mean, my gosh, this is an old story. They're now moving on from Kansas and they're going to Minnesota but the whole story of the settling and. It was really fascinating, man. I don't want to old man this and say, well, it was just great. They're on the prairie. But it really was.
2: In a little house.
3: Well, there's a reason that they did a reboot. People are interested in it.
1: It is. I mean, I think people are kind of like.
2: You want something simpler.
1: Yes.
3: Yeah.
1: Well, I think we're all kind of like put your phone down and read a book kind of point in our society.
2: So we're going to watch a show about a book.

0: Before the show.
1: Hey, Carson, did you ever download that murder, that mystery thing?
2: No, I was thinking about it over the weekend, and I realized I went on Netflix because they have the whole game section now, and I said, oh, wait, that's not where it is.
1: No, what are y'all talking about? App. What is it called?
2: It's you're getting out of a, you're basically in a horror movie. You have to escape the building.
1: No.
2: Oh, no, the other.
1: I'm talking about the one that's on your phone, right, where you go. So a girl is missing and you get
2: right.
1: her phone. You like have her phone. You have to go through it and figure out where she went by listening to it. So it's a free game. You download it and it turns your phone into evidence.
2: Her phone.
1: Into evidence.
2: Yeah.
1: Yep. And then you're like, hey, she's missing. Well, let's go through her phone. And you're going through her phone, your phone, and going through text messages. And you see like things like, who is this? There's no name. It's okay. Just a number.
2: You're getting clues.
1: Where's that? Right.
3: Okay. So this is a whole genre.

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0: It just looks like a bunch of dust now.
1: Yes, that's him riding to the station on his famous horse.
0: That ain't no horse. He's sitting on a buffalo.
1: What's going on?
0: Why is he riding a buffalo?
1: I don't know. We'll get him to tell us during his show today. 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

0: You're starting the day off with the Big D and Bubba before the show.
1: Good morning. I don't have no computer or nothing to do the birthday. Can I call it in?
2: Yes.
1: Okay, today is my sister's birthday.
2: All right, well, hold on. Let's go ahead and transfer you. Since you don't have a computer, you have to use a computer to do it. So we're going to transfer you to our computer. Just give us 1 second.
1: Oh, okay.
3: And I am here. Please state your birthday.
1: Teresa Tollison.
3: All right. And what is your relationship to the interested party?
1: Sister.
3: Does not compute.
1: Do what?
3: Does not compute. Please click on all of the boxes with sidewalks in it.
1: I don't have no computer or no smartphone.
3: I
1: was
3: am
1: just
3: a computer.
1: It
3: am I smarter than your phone?
1: I didn't understand you.
3: I am a computer, and I am smarter than your phone.
1: Okay.
4: I like how you went, okay, just like this. It's our Big D and Bubba AI. We got the birthday on for you. You're all good. You're all good.
1: Okay.
2: It's more like RI. It's redneck intelligence.
1: I got you.
4: All right.
2: So all y'all crazy Tollisons, y'all are awesome. Love you. Take care. Bye-bye.
1: Bye-bye.

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1: From the KCYN and KCPX newsroom, this is the news from Moab in southeastern Utah.
2: As we begin the week of August 10th, wildfire safety remains a major concern across Utah, while communities in southeastern Utah prepare for the final weeks of summer and the return of students to classrooms. State and local emergency officials continue to urge residents and visitors to use extreme caution as hot, dry conditions persist across much of the region. Following intense wildfire activity in central Utah, including ongoing response efforts involving the Wide Mouth 2 fire, officials are reminding everyone to strictly follow current fire restrictions. That means knowing the restrictions in effect wherever you are traveling, avoiding activities that could spark a wildfire, and staying informed about changing conditions. Officials are also reminding the public that unauthorized drone use near wildfires is extremely dangerous. Drones can interfere with firefighting aircraft and potentially delay or stop aerial operations when crews are working to protect lives, property, and natural resources. Here in southeastern Utah, communities including Moab, Green River, Price, Monticello, Blanding, Hanksville, Helper, Castledale, LaSalle, and Huntington are continuing their normal mid-August operations. The Grand County School District has several public meetings scheduled this week, including the Prevention and Wellness Committee meeting Tuesday, August 11th, followed by the Finance and Audit Committee and a District Board work session on Wednesday, August 12th. Meanwhile, students are enjoying their final days of summer vacation. Classes for students in grades 1 through 12 are scheduled to resume Thursday, August 20th.
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4: Canyon Country Computer Satellite Weather. This morning, a clear sky, a sunny hot day today with a high of 106. It'll be partly to mostly cloudy tonight, low 74. Plenty of sunshine and hot Tuesday with a high of 106. Partly sunny and hot Wednesday, but there is a slight chance for a shower or thunderstorm, the high 100. Then showers and maybe a thunderstorm around for Thursday, partly sunny skies, high temperature 94. I'm meteorologist Jim Rinaldi.
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7: Welcome to This Week in Moab, where every canyon has a story. This week, the cavalrymen who helped map the Colorado Plateau, the western that brought John Ford to Moab, a uranium road turned adventure icon, and tracks left beside an ancient sea. Let's take a trip through canyon country.
8: This Week in Moab history takes us to the decades after the Civil War. In 1866, Congress established 6 all-black army regiments, who became known as Buffalo Soldiers. On the Colorado Plateau, the 9th U.S. Cavalry patrolled the Utah-Colorado border and helped survey the surrounding mountains, combining military duty with mapping remote terrain. That story is in the spotlight this week as the Moab Museum opens a new Buffalo Soldiers exhibition, reminding us that Canyon Country was shaped not only by famous explorers, but also by soldiers whose work turned blank spaces on maps into recorded landscapes.
7: In the Moab Movie Minute, in 1949, director John Ford wanted fresh scenery for his next Western, Wagon Master. Local rancher George White guided Ford to a river crossing, a bluff beneath Fisher Towers, and a sweeping view of the Colorado River backed by the LaSalle Mountains. Ford was sold, Wagonmaster went into production, and Moab's long relationship with Hollywood began. The local film commission, established that year, is among the country's longest running.
8: Our landmark of the week is the White Rim Road in Canyonlands National Park, a legendary 100-mile backcountry route. Its story began during the 1950s uranium boom, when prospectors pushed access roads deep into canyon country. Little uranium was found, but the road remained, transforming an industrial search route into one of the plateau's great adventures.
7: Did you know some Canyonlands trackways preserve more than footprints? Triassic rock near Moab records tracks from four-legged animals, swim traces from fish, and even trails left by horseshoe crabs. Long before jeeps or dinosaurs, this landscape held shorelines and shallow water. Around here, even the ground keeps a field journal. That's This Week in Moab from MoabRadio.com, your soundtrack to Canyon Country.

I'm your announcer, David Angel. It's time to turn them up and wake up the world. From Nashville, streaming across the globe, every truck, every time zone.

0: now approaching lunar sunrise, and for all the people back on Earth, in the beginning, God created the heaven and the earth, and God said, let there be light, and there was light, and God bless all of you on the good earth.
1: Go for sighting.
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3: Let's get this show on the road.
4: I love that version of the anthem, and the cool thing is those are the guys who are going to be in the studio with us today. That was Locash singing the Star Spangled Banner. I thought it was a nice little touch to do that on their day.
5: On their day.
4: On
5: it's their day.
4: You thought it was Monday. No, it's Locash Day. They're going to be by the studio a little bit later on here in the Tractor Supply Studio for life out here. 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Finally, it's framed in the video shot, right behind Big D.
5: Well, man, listen, we're goofballs. We're not construction guys. It was not easy.
4: It took us a little bit to figure this out. We had to borrow tools from people, and
5: Bubba used a bat as a
4: as tool, a hammer,
5: as a bat, as in a baseball bat.
4: I was straight in, not just any baseball bat. It was one of Dale Murphy's original bats from his days playing with the Braves. That's what I used.

0: That's smart.
1: As a hammer.
0: Nice.
1: It worked well, though, just like back in the day.
0: Yep.
1: Hammer. All right. Low cash coming up a little bit later on this morning.
2: Flag waving, hail raising sons of America. This is a Big D and Bubba show.
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5: 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Highway 191 through Moab. But this road demands your attention. There are long stretches with no shoulders, tight lanes, and heavy traffic from locals, visitors, trucks, and recreation vehicles. Every year, serious accidents happen here. And sadly, members of our community have lost their lives. Many of those crashes have something in common. Drivers looking at the scenery instead of the road. Drivers trying to pass because they're in a hurry. Drivers forgetting that the vehicle ahead may slow down suddenly. If you're visiting Moab, we're glad you're here. We hope you enjoy the incredible beauty of our area. But please remember, this road is not a racetrack. Slow down, stay alert, and if you're behind someone going a little slower, take a deep breath and be patient, because arriving a minute later is always better than not arriving at all. 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

0: Claire says, I'm writing a song about getting my door lock replaced. There's a key change in the end. I mean, it's easy, but good.
1: Kendra says, welcome to adulthood, where you get irritated when they rearrange the grocery store.
0: Why? Why do they do that?
1: I don't know why. They're doing mine right now.
0: Colin says, there's a 99% chance. I don't care.
1: And Bryce says, I'm so old, my high school had a smoking area.
0: All right, get a good tweet tag as we'll see it. At Big D and Bubba.
2: Tweet, tweet, that's tasty tweet.
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0: Don't Tell on Me with Big D and Bubba. Don't forget we have Low Cash joining us in the studio a little bit later on this morning.
1: Well, on our social media, but we get a lot of comments from Bubba. Like, oh my gosh, look how good Bubba looks. He's down 60-plus pounds, working out, great diet, and using Lean as a dietary supplement to get that amazing body he has.
0: You know, it's weird because weight cycling is a thing, and you go up and down throughout life.
1: For sure.
0: And right now, if you're struggling to get a little more than the 10 pounds off that you've been dealing with, then definitely look towards Lean because it is doctor created. It's oral. In other words, it's just you take it by mouth. No shots.
1: Yes.
0: People love that. Lean. 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
1: So what is y'all's go-to phrase when you're trying to get off the phone with someone who talks too much?
0: Hey, my mom's calling.
1: Oh, my mom's calling. That's a good one.
0: Yeah.
1: Carson, you have one?
2: I got to get in the shower.
1: In the shower, all right.
2: Yep.
3: I've got another call coming in.
1: Okay.
4: I honestly say, Schaefer's giving me a call.
3: Mm-hmm. Yep.
1: Are you some specific?
4: I use Schaefer.
1: Well, made a list. Welcome. They have a list.
0: What's
1: yours,
0: Big D? You didn't tell. So we know.
2: Yeah.
1: Just don't call me. It's usually like, well, all right, well, anything else? And then that's it. Let Me Let You Go came in at number one. Also, in a close second, All Right, Welp, Gotta Get Going. All right, well, I'm not going to hold you up at number three. At number four, as a couple of different ones, some people said that they walked over to the front door and they would say, hey, someone's at the front door. It's them. So they would act like they weren't lying.
0: They weren't lying. Yeah, that's nice.
1: Also, a side one there is you open the front door and you ring your own doorbell so they can hear the doorbell. And you go, oh, someone's at the door. And that gets up that way. Another good one is, hey, I got to go before we accidentally start a podcast. That's a pretty good one.
2: Oh, that's a funny one.
1: Yeah, it's not bad. Hey, blank is calling me. I'll talk to you later. That's came in at number six. My phone battery is about to
2: die. That's one I was going to say.
1: Yeah, and a good one is whenever calling and you see it and who it is and you know how they are, you answer, hey, man, just letting you know, I've got like 2%, so if I lose you, just letting you know.
0: Oh,
1: that
0: wow,
1: way they
0: that's
1: know.
0: That's a really good one. Yeah, yeah, my battery's...
1: Yeah.
2: Why is it we all lie?
1: That's just the way
2: Why
1: we are.
2: Can't we just say,
1: I don't want
2: hey,
1: to talk
2: it's
1: to you
2: been
1: anymore.
2: Great, but my, like, you've already
1: I'm tired.
2: Taken. Yeah.
0: Well, Big D does that. He'll go, is that it?
1: All right. That's right.
2: Well.
1: Also, another good one is you turn on airplane mode. So it looks, on their end, it'll look like the call was dropped. And then you go and you text them and go, they go, hey, call failed. I'll let's get together later. Or chat later.
2: That is a pro tip.
1: Yes, probably.
2: That's good.
1: That's a good one. That way you're not lying, but you're letting your text.
0: I have calls over Wi-Fi, so I don't know if that would work. We'll have to test that later.
1: Maybe. We'll try it anyway. But those are the top 10 anyway.

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1: Hey, good morning to you, Bubba. What's happening?
0: You know what I found yesterday was the glasses that came with my TV. Do you guys remember, like, there was a push for 3D TV for a while there?
1: You have a 3D TV?
0: I have a 3D TV. It's one of my old ones, and it came with glasses, but they were, like, the ones that you needed batteries for. It wasn't, like, the ones, like, the red and blue lens or the movie theater or whatever. Yeah, or the little weird, like, clear ones with the double...
1: Did you like it?
0: No, I mean, I never used it. And also, you had to have batteries. I only had two pairs, because one... pair came with the TV, and so I bought another pair, which were, they were like 60 or whatever dollars to get, so I could watch TV with somebody else and we could both watch the 3D movie.
1: Was it did the show that you're watching have to be made for really?
0: So you could put it into simulated 3D mode and it would make it kind of look like 3D. You know how like those Facebook pictures look like, you know, where you
2: You can move it around.
0: Yes.
2: I'll tell you, the amount of 3D TVs and the glasses I see at estate sales and yard sales. Because it was such a quick flash that people do. Also, the 3D Blu-rays that people get rid of. Because unless you've got the TV, what am I doing with them?
1: I would have lost money if I was investing in that. I would have sworn that would have taken off.
2: I would have too.
0: Problem was is that it became too expensive. If you had to buy the powered glasses to go with it, I mean, if you're talking $60, if you got a family of five, you can't watch a movie without everybody having their own pair of glasses.
3: The house that I rent came with one of those curved TVs.
0: Oh.
3: It's still up on my wall, and I love it. I can watch the TV at like a crazy angle from... across the room and still see it perfectly.
0: Is it concave or convex? In other words, does it curve away from the wall or curve towards the wall?
3: It curves away from the wall.
0: And you can see it from other angles?
3: Dude, it's awesome. I would honestly buy another one if they kept making them, but I don't know if they even do it anymore.
1: So it moves away from the wall.
2: Yeah, I don't know if I've ever seen that.
0: I've never seen that. So it's shaped like a U.
3: Yeah, it's awesome.
0: Huh. Yeah, but is it 3D?
3: No.

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2: It is the season, getting closer and closer to Halloween. I don't know anyone who's a bigger fan of Halloween than Carson.
3: It's true.
2: And Disney, and two of them together.
3: Yes, Friday night, Disney World started their Mickey's Not-So-Scary Halloween party, which meant Friday night I was sitting in my house watching live streamers at Mickey's Not-So-Scary Halloween party.
2: Bubba, you ever watch, even know what she's talking about?
4: I have no idea what you guys are.
2: So people who put cameras on their head and just walk around Disney. And it's pretty great.
3: This song is such a banger.
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0: so scary, Mickey's Boo to You Halloween Parade.
1: Getting excited.
2: It's a parade you were watching?
1: I'm watching people in the park watching a parade.
2: You spent your Friday night instead of going out with friends, maybe trying to find love. You stayed home and watched a parade from Disney?
1: I mean, they did it twice, so I stayed there sitting in my house from 7 to midnight to make sure I caught both parades.
3: Did you have a bowl of candy you just throw in the air?
1: Sure
3: like
1: did,
3: throwing
1: bunch
3: it to you?
1: Snickers, let's go.
4: Hi, Mickey.
1: Wow. Happy Halloween.
3: I haven't seen this, but I...
2: Is this on your workout playlist?
3: It is?
1: Oh, yeah.
3: This is on your workout playlist?
2: Yeah, I can see her doing her little workout dance. I went,
1: okay.
2: Is this on
1: tell you guys? So I'm going to Disney World in October to go do this for 2 nights.
3: Are you just going to the parade?
1: I'm just going to the parade. You go into the park.
2: Have you ever done the parade?
1: Yeah, I did it last year.
2: Okay.
1: And I might have danced like I was front row at a concert because I was so excited. Like the Headless Horseman comes down, and it was like seeing Garth Brooks for me. I'm cheering.
3: We already know the answer to this, but were you alone?
1: No, thank you. I was with my equally insane younger brother. And my sister.
3: Well, your brother doesn't count.
1: Yeah. My niece was thrilled to be there because she's a child.
2: I am so jealous of your Friday night. This just sounds like a party.
1: This, a bowl of Snickers.

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1: From the KCYN and KCPX newsroom, this is the news from Moab in southeastern Utah.
2: As we begin the week of August 10th, wildfire safety remains a major concern across Utah, while communities in southeastern Utah prepare for the final weeks of summer and the return of students to classrooms. State and local emergency officials continue to urge residents and visitors to use extreme caution as hot, dry conditions persist across much of the region. Following intense wildfire activity in central Utah, including ongoing response efforts involving the Wide Mouth 2 fire, officials are reminding everyone to strictly follow current fire restrictions. That means knowing the restrictions in effect wherever you are traveling, avoiding activities that could spark a wildfire, and staying informed about changing conditions. Officials are also reminding the public that unauthorized drone use near wildfires is extremely dangerous. Drones can interfere with firefighting aircraft and potentially delay or stop aerial operations when crews are working to protect lives, property, and natural resources. Here in southeastern Utah, communities including Moab, Green River, Price, Monticello, Blanding, Hanksville, Helper, Castledale, LaSalle, and Huntington are continuing their normal mid-August operations. The Grand County School District has several public meetings scheduled this week, including the Prevention and Wellness Committee meeting Tuesday, August 11th, followed by the Finance and Audit Committee and a District Board work session on Wednesday, August 12th. Meanwhile, students are enjoying their final days of summer vacation. Classes for students in grades 1 through 12 are scheduled to resume Thursday, August 20th.
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4: Canyon Country Computer Satellite Weather. This morning, a clear sky, a sunny hot day today with a high of 106. It'll be partly to mostly cloudy tonight, low 74. Plenty of sunshine and hot Tuesday with a high of 106. Partly sunny and hot Wednesday, but there is a slight chance for a shower or thunderstorm, the high 100. Then showers and maybe a thunderstorm around for Thursday, partly sunny skies, high temperature 94. I'm meteorologist Jim Rinaldi.
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1: From the Red Rock of Southeast Utah, I'm Ferdy Pacheco bringing you the Moab Outdoor Report. It's August in Moab, and there is an extreme heat warning early in the week. Afternoon highs are forecast between 103 and 109 degrees through August 10th. Start before sunrise, shorten your route, and turn around before the heat builds. At Canyonlands, Grandview Point is closed from Monday morning through Thursday afternoon for construction. Schaefer Trail also remains closed because of flood and washout damage. Here is your water update. The Colorado near Cisco is running around 7,280 CFS. The Green at Green River is near 1,880 CFS. Lake Powell is about 3,522 feet. Hike of the week, Park Avenue in Arches National Park. This 2-mile one-way hike drops about 320 feet through towering sandstone walls. The trail and paved park road are open, but temperatures may exceed 100 degrees. Begin at sunrise, arrange a pickup at Courthouse Towers, and carry more water than you think you need. The bike trail of the week. Dino Flow in the Klondike Bluff System, about 20 minutes north of Moab. It's an easy to intermediate flow trail through a network of more than 50 miles. The system is listed open, but there is no water at the trailhead. Ride at first light, avoid heat-softened equipment failures, and avoid clay surfaces following any thunderstorm. For off-road vehicles, it's Elephant Hill in Canyonlands Needles District. It's a technical 7 on the Moab scale, requiring a high-clearance 4-wheel drive vehicle, low range, and a backcountry permit. The road is open, but the backside and Coors Hill are dug out. Expect obstacles, deep sand, and no ranger-assisted recovery. Travel with another vehicle and be prepared to self-rescue. Tread lightly out there, and we'll see you on the trail.

0: Wetmore and Brunette with Big D and Bubba. Our buddies Chris and Preston from Low Cash will be joining us on the show coming up here in just a little over an hour.
1: Well, and on our social media, but we get a lot of comments from Bubba like, oh my gosh, look how good Bubba looks. He's down 60 plus pounds, working out, great diet, and using lean as a dietary supplement to get that amazing body he has.
0: You know, it's weird because weight cycling is a thing and you go up and down throughout life.
1: For sure.
0: And right now, if you're struggling to get, a little more than the 10 pounds off that you've been dealing with, then definitely look towards lean because it is doctor created. It's oral. And

0: I went on a first date with what I would consider a slam dunk, a home run. Like, this is my kind of person. And so we've been talking, and everything was going great. And I made a joke about Crocs. And she said, I would never date a guy who wore Crocs. And I looked down at my feet, and I was wearing Crocs at the time because I was doing yard work. So I took a picture of my feet in the Crocs, and I sent the picture. Dude, she completely ignored and ghosted me, and I've not heard back from her in like 3 days.
1: Oh, respect. I love a woman that sticks to her principles.
2: Well, what do you think was going to happen?
0: I was just being silly. I was like, I just put an O, and I thought it would be funny. I didn't realize that I committed.
1: That she was serious?
0: Yes. I mean, people say silly things. I'd never date anybody who was 5'3". They would, people make jokes all the time. I thought she was being silly, so I sent the silly picture back. No.
2: How many Crocs do you have?
0: Currently, like 3 pairs. What?
2: I don't know anyone who has 3 pairs of Crocs.
3: I have 3 pairs.
1: Yeah, but yours were free.
0: But do you love them, Garrett?
3: Do love them, and me and my woman wear them together.
0: Yes.
2: What in God's name did you just?
3: And mine has the little charms on it too.
4: Oh my God!
0: Oh, you have the gibbets.
4: You just make it worse.
0: I don't do the gibbets. I tried. I would maybe do the spurs.
2: What exit did we get off of?
3: Bubba, find you a woman that will wear Crocs.
2: I don't know. It's like a look. Technically, they don't even know where the
0: prison guys get dates. Prison guys get dates. You see it all the time. But you throw on a pair of Crocs and all of a sudden you're kicked out of the dating pool.
2: Yeah, because guys in prison are dangerous and that's attractive. You Crocs.
4: And I know where they are 24/7. I can keep track of them.
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2: 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But for the people who live here, Highway 191 isn't just a scenic highway. It's our way to work, our way home, and the road our families travel every day. Over the past few years, members of our community have lost their lives on this road. Some were neighbors, some were friends, some were people just passing through. Many accidents happen because drivers are distracted by the incredible scenery around Moab. 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Remember, Highway 191 has long stretches with no shoulders. 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

0: Ohio.com. We've been talking a lot about back to school lately, and it's really got me thinking about, remember that feeling? Like, as a parent, you don't really think about it because you're the parent. You're worried about getting them off to school. But do you remember the feeling of that first day back at school and what your mind was going through? Because you had to wear your best outfit. Remember, it was like you bought the...
1: No, you dressed up. Yeah, yeah, mom, you had, yep. Yeah.
0: Yep. Yeah, you got whatever the best, coolest thing was that you had. And you're like, this is it. I'm going to walk in. It's going to be a brand new year, new me. Watch this. And then you show up and like everybody else is way better.
2: It's just everything's the same though. We all got those three new outfits over the summer for school and we all wore them the first day and then everything was the same.
0: Yeah.
2: Right?
1: I got my jeans at Sears. Do you guys remember that?
0: Yeah. Yep.
1: And they were so stiff. It was like I was the Tin Man from The Wizard of Oz.
0: What was the brand on those? Like Hefty, Husky.
1: Husky. Was Husky the size or the brand?
0: No, that was the brand.
1: That was the brand?
0: Yeah.
1: I swear these were bulletproof. I could have taken a spill on a motorcycle highway speeds and been fine.
2: Just rolled right up and kept walking.
0: That wasn't denim. That was Kevlar.
2: Oh, can you guys smell that first day of school?
0: Oh, yeah.
2: The plastic of your trapper keeper. Yeah. The fresh fabric of a new backpack.
1: Bubba never had one.
0: I was the baby brother. I had the hand-me-downs. Aww. So everything was like so like old.
1: You guys remember the smell of the kitchen in the cafeteria the cafeteria itself? Yes. It had that weird, like, I don't know, it makes my stomach flip. It's like, what's the cleaning stuff our moms used to use? It was like Pine Sol.
0: Yeah.
1: That was spelled S-O-L, Pine Sol. And that mixed with whatever that smell in the kitchen is. And it's like that at every school. You could go to any school or any like large kitchen in like a church, and they all have the same smell. It's weird and gross.
0: Really? See, I never had a problem with that. Yeah. I do remember the feel of back when we had the cardboard little cartons of milk. I don't know what they have now, but I hate it. I hate the feel of paper in my mouth. It's one of those weird things. And I used to always be like, I'd open it up, and you never could get it to open right. So you ended up having to open the entire top, and it was this big square opening, and you're holding it at an angle, and then you get the little feel of the paper, and
2: We got little straws that probably, looking back, might have been cocktail swizzles because it was that really teeny tiny straw with a small opening.
1: Pretty much what it was.
0: It was coffee stirrers.

0: D and Bubba, Justin Moore there. 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
1: Hey there, good morning. What's going on?
2: Well, you're talking about the first day of school?
1: Yeah.
2: Okay, I was very short for my age. My first day of kindergarten, walked in and saw the teacher, and the teacher tapped me on the head and said, "Little boy, you got to go home. You're not old enough to go to school yet."
0: Oh, that's your first memory. Wow.
2: Oh, yeah. Yeah. And, well, matter of fact, when I graduated high school, I was only 4'10".
0: What?
1: Wow.
2: Yeah.
1: How tall are you now?
2: 5'6".
1: Okay. Wow, you grew quite a bit, though. 4'10 to 5'6 is a lot, you know, from high school.
2: Yeah. Yeah. Well, good part is I get to breathe the lower air.
1: Get to what?
0: He gets to breathe the lower air. Oh. It's cleaner down here.
1: Oh,
2: yeah.
1: All right. Toxins are rising.
2: Thanks for what you guys do. We enjoy the hell out of listening to you every morning.
0: Oh, thank you, man. You have a great day. Take care. Bye-bye.
2: You do the same. Bye-bye.

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1: Hey, Carson, what's up? Good morning to you.
2: Good morning. You guys remember my friend Katie, who's obsessed with Luke Bryan?
1: Luke Bryan, yeah.
2: Well, I guess it's in the bloodline to be super into guys who went to Georgia Southern because her daughter, who is 4 years old, is obsessed with Cole Swindell.
1: Aw.
2: So she took her to go see Cole the other night, and she's got her on her hip, and her daughter is singing along to every song. And some angel with the venue or Cole's team, I don't know who it was, sees them and walks them to the front of the stage to the barrier so Lil Hannah could sing along to Heads Carolina.
1: Oh,
0: what?
2: And he looked at her, and she's like, oh, my gosh. He goes, nope, she reminds me of my daughter. And he just vanished and went away. And, yeah, so that's where they got to go for the rest of the time. So her little four-year-old had the greatest experience, and I thought it was the sweetest thing.
0: What do you mean he vanished?
1: What do you mean?
2: Yeah, he walked away.
0: Oh.
2: He put them up there, and then he left. So,
0: oh.
2: Yeah, but very dramatically said she reminded me of my daughter, so... Yeah. So she got to sing along, and she was sending me all these videos. And Lil Hannah just, every word to every song. She woke up at 5:30 in the morning because she was so excited for concert day. She was wound up the entire ride home, did not sleep. So it was like the greatest day of her little life.
0: Aw.
1: Man, I love that. I love country music's great, man.
2: Yeah.
1: We get like, you know, we have like other genres of music that are... I'm trying to call Cole right now. Tell him thank you.
3: At the tone, please record your message. When you have
1: What's
3: finished recording, you may hang up.
2: Hannah is the little girl.
1: Beep. I don't know if it beeped or not. Hey, man, it's D and Bubba. We just want to tell you how great you are. That's all. We were talking about there's a little girl that you brought up. Her name is Hannah the other night. And you got her on stage, and you're like, hey, she reminds me of my daughter. What?
2: Yeah, it wasn't. He didn't do it. Some guy with his team.
1: Oh, well, never mind, Cole. I thought you were great.
2: But yeah, he brought her up to the barrier. But your team is good people. But still, you're great.
1: You're great. Okay, bye. Don't call us back. No reason. I was just saying, yeah, country music is great for that kind of stuff.
2: So great for that. Man. Just noticed that there's a little girl, a fan in the making, and really not just made her night. That's a story
0: made
2: she's going to tell to everybody in school for the next year.

0: She Had Me at Heads, Carolina. That's the guy we were just talking about. That's Cole Swindell.
1: Hey, it's Taylor, and you are waking up with my friends, Big D and Bubba.

0: Hello, everyone. I'm Scott from Red Rock GMC. I'm a truck, obviously. Specifically, I'm a GMC Sierra 1500. I work hard, but I play harder. 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I can tow a ton. 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I also like cameras. I've got 14 of them. I know that's a lot, but it really helps with parking lots and maneuvering tight spaces.
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If the Red Devils or their opponents build a lead of 35 points or more at any point in the game, the clock shifts to a continuous run. It stops only for timeouts or possession changes. Even if the trailing team scores to close the gap, the clock keeps rolling. It demands immediate focus right from the opening kickoff.

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0: It's Morgan Wallen, and I Got Better with Big D and Bubba and Low Cash, the band Low Cash. Chris and Preston are going to be dropping by the studio in less than a half an hour from right now.
1: So, Carson, as guys, we grew up with, like, a He-Man or, like, just big, overly muscular guys, bodybuilders, and Arnold Schwarzenegger and that kind of thing.
2: Yeah.
1: And to us, that is, like, the most attractive dude. Like, that's the guy that... That's what you want to get your girl. You get in the gym. Well, I was reading these articles about that's really women don't really like that so much. Is that true?
2: Yeah, it's true. We definition is great, but it's not to say that muscles are nice, right? But I don't think we're as hung up on the cut on that. I'm at 4% body fat. At least me. I'm okay with a little.
1: Why is that?
2: Honestly, because I like somebody big I can cuddle into.
0: Can't be too perfect.
2: I want somebody who makes me feel small. And I think a bigger guy, it's just because there's still it doesn't matter if you're all muscles or you're just a little bit squishier. I feel like you would protect me. I want somebody that makes me feel that I'm surrounded. I think it's that that we do. We look for a protector. I mean, I'm
1: good. All right, good.
2: I'm like out here speaking for my gender. We're getting some women like, no, I like those guys who put that tan on and they wear the Speedo.
0: Well, I mean, that's the
2: thing. I like number four.
0: We grow up and that's what we were taught was the ultimate man is, you know, they look like Schwarzenegger in his prime.
2: Okay, conversely,
1: and professional wrestlers, yeah.
0: Yes.
2: Well, okay, look at what women grew up with. Barbie. So can you understand why every time I match with a guy on a dating app that we meet in person and I'm just waiting for him to go, psych! I'm not into you with you short little stout girl.
1: So is that the opposite, you think, for like women? Like, because I don't find like the Barbie thing, I don't really find that attractive.
2: Yeah, I found as you grow up, you realize that, look, different types work for different people, that there are guys who are into a girl that looks more like me or looks, you know, I've got a friend who's 6 foot tall. Her legs were insured because she was a model.
0: She had her legs insured.
2: Yeah. Cause she made so much money off pantyhose commercials. And so, but the thing is obviously she's a beautiful girl, but there are guys who prefer me to her. It's all personal taste.
0: Yeah. As someone who has dated, you know, basically every shape and size and all that, I think that everybody's beautiful. I think there is, and I know that's such a silly way to say it, but there is something good about all
2: cover
0: the shapes.
2: Your bases, Bubba. I'm here for you.
1: Yeah.
0: You've seen my dating app stuff. Yeah.
1: But I also think personality goes way farther than guys realize.
2: Yeah, this is why I fail at dating apps, because my personality isn't what's on display. Yeah,
1: you're a lot. I mean, you're honestly.
2: I mean, you're right, though. You're right.
1: You get kind of loud, and you have opinions and stuff like that.
2: Yeah. She's so shrill.

0: hour of the Big D and Bubba Show is on its way.
1: From the KCYN and KCPX newsroom, this is the news from Moab in southeastern Utah.
2: As we begin the week of August 10th, wildfire safety remains a major concern across Utah, while communities in southeastern Utah prepare for the final weeks of summer and the return of students to classrooms. State and local emergency officials continue to urge residents and visitors to use extreme caution as hot, dry conditions persist across much of the region. Following intense wildfire activity in central Utah, including ongoing response efforts involving the Widemouth 2 fire, officials are reminding everyone to strictly follow current fire restrictions. That means knowing the restrictions in effect wherever you are traveling, avoiding activities that could spark a wildfire, and staying informed about changing conditions. Officials are also reminding the public that unauthorized drone use near wildfires is extremely dangerous. Drones can interfere with firefighting aircraft and potentially delay or stop aerial operations when crews are working to protect lives, property, and natural resources. Here in southeastern Utah, communities including Moab, Green River, Price, Monticello, Blanding, Hanksville, Helper, Castledale, LaSalle, and Huntington are continuing their normal mid-August operations. The Grand County School District has several public meetings scheduled this week, including the Prevention and Wellness Committee meeting Tuesday, August 11th, followed by the Finance and Audit Committee and a District Board work session on Wednesday, August 12th. Meanwhile, students are enjoying their final days of summer vacation. Classes for students in grades 1 through 12 are scheduled to resume Thursday, August 20th.
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4: Country Computer Satellite Weather. This morning, a clear sky, a sunny hot day today with a high of 106. It'll be partly to mostly cloudy tonight, low 74. Plenty of sunshine and hot Tuesday with a high of 106. Partly sunny and hot Wednesday, but there is a slight chance for a shower or thunderstorm, the high 100. Then showers and maybe a thunderstorm around for Thursday, partly sunny skies, high temperature 94. I'm meteorologist Jim Rinaldi.
5: Hey there, this is Bubba Bartosz. I want to let you know that I host the Canyon Country Evening Drive Monday through Friday here on KCYN from 3 to 6 p.m. Tune in and have some fun with me. 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
8: Welcome to This Week in Moab, where every canyon has a story. This week, the cavalrymen who helped map the Colorado Plateau, the western that brought John Ford to Moab, a uranium road turned adventure icon, and tracks left beside an ancient sea. Let's take a trip through canyon country.
9: This Week in Moab history takes us to the decades after the Civil War. In 1866, Congress established 6 all-black army regiments, who became known as Buffalo Soldiers. On the Colorado Plateau, the 9th U.S. Cavalry patrolled the Utah-Colorado border and helped survey the surrounding mountains, combining military duty with mapping remote terrain. That story is in the spotlight this week as the Moab Museum opens a new Buffalo Soldiers exhibition, reminding us that Canyon Country was shaped not only by famous explorers, but also by soldiers whose work turned blank spaces on maps into recorded landscapes.
8: In the Moab Movie Minute, in 1949, director John Ford wanted fresh scenery for his next Western, Wagon Master. Local rancher George White guided Ford to a river crossing, a bluff beneath Fisher Towers, and a sweeping view of the Colorado River backed by the LaSalle Mountains. Ford was sold, Wagon Master went into production, and Moab's long relationship with Hollywood began. The local film commission established that year is among the country's longest running.
9: Our landmark of the week is the White Rim Road in Canyonlands National Park, a legendary 100-mile backcountry route. Its story began during the 1950s uranium boom, when prospectors pushed access roads deep into canyon country. Little uranium was found, but the road remained, transforming an industrial search route into one of the plateau's great adventures.
8: Did you know some Canyonlands trackways preserve more than footprints? Triassic rock near Moab records tracks from four-legged animals, swim traces from fish, and even trails left by horseshoe crabs. Long before jeeps or dinosaurs, this landscape held shorelines and shallow water. Around here, even the ground keeps a field journal. That's This Week in Moab from MoabRadio.com, your soundtrack to Canyon Country.

0: It's Randy Houser and How Country Feels. And we are Big D and Bubba. These guys, Low Cash, are going to be joining us on the show in just about 15 minutes from right now.
1: What's up, Bubba? Good morning.
0: I wanted to ask Garrett if he's still wearing his really cool watch that he got from his grand.

0: You'll never get it back.
1: You'll never buy one.
2: It's in really good condition, too.
0: It looks almost brand new.
2: It was made
0: new.
2: In the 70s, and it looks like it was made in the 2000s.
3: You're making me itch. I need an antihistamine. I need you to sell that right now.
0: It's beautiful. It is absolutely beautiful. And, there's so many people that are ditching smartwatches nowadays for the old analog. You don't get much more analog than that. Literally, like mine, it's got a battery. But yours, that is an automatic. And an automatic is literally run by springs. And you wind it up, set the thing, and then the movement on your wrist keeps the battery powered.
1: Think about that.
0: Or the spring is powered.
1: Somebody had to think of that. Someone came up with that.
0: That's what I'm saying. It's a little machine.
1: It's super cool, man.
0: And it may not count your steps and all that kind of stuff.
1: Yeah, you're right. Don't sell it.
0: Yes. Thank you. It's a machine. 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It is something really awesome. 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
0: Oh, no. 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
7: Highway 191, one of the most beautiful stretches of road in the Southwest. It winds through Red Rock Canyons, desert skies, and the gateway to places we all love. Arches, canyonlands, home. But over the past 10 years, this highway has also taken something from us. Mothers, fathers, sons, daughters, friends, neighbors. Lives changed forever in a moment that could never be taken back. Highway 191 has no shoulders in many places. Sharp curves, steep hills, heavy truck traffic, and during the summer months, thousands of visitors unfamiliar with the road, all sharing the same narrow ribbon of pavement. 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
9: Hey, what's happening today?
10: Not much. Just going school supply shopping.
8: Whee! Oh, I hate this time of year. Because
10: you, I know, I do too, but you got to do it, you know?
8: You know, it's weird because there. I got a buddy of mine who started a GoFundMe for their school shopping. Okay, I'm not a huge fan of GoFundMe things, you know, where people ask for money online. But the other part of me goes, you know what? When you're spending this much money for school supplies nowadays, you kind of need it.
10: Well, there's charities out there that will help you.
9: Yeah, there's a lot of stuff out there. But, I mean, Bubba doesn't really need it. But I'm just saying that, you know, there are people who do. And there are places that do help. It used to be when our back-to-school routine was, Mom, we went in and we got three pencils. We didn't get pens. No one used pens. And we all got...
8: Where did you go to school? With the Ingalls family on the prairie?
9: And then we would get a ream of paper, and Mom would buy me one pair of the jeans, the Husky jeans from Sears, and they had the real tough... remember the...
8: You got one pair of jeans to go to school with?
9: Oh, yeah.
8: She would wash them, what, twice a week?
9: Yeah.
8: So 3 days?
9: Well, I had other ones, but they were older, so I'll just kind of add to them.
8: Ah, gotcha.
9: But you couldn't walk in those things because they were so stiff. The denim was so strong, and the knees had that reinforced knee, and you couldn't hardly walk, so you ended up walking like a monster to school, you know.
10: Well, think about rodeo cowboys and cowgirls with the tight belt buckles and the tight jeans. I don't know how you could breathe.
9: Yeah, I don't either. How do you get on a? How do you get on an animal?
10: They just do it.
9: Yeah, they just do it. They just do it, though.
8: Just do it.
9: Just do it. All right.
8: Well, have fun school shopping.
10: You too. Later.
8: Bye.

0: George and Luke Bryan with Big D and Bubba.
1: Lokesh in the studio with us. What's up, boys?
2: What's going on, hey. Man?
0: Hello, fellas.
3: What brings Good to be back.
1: What brings y'all here?
2: Oh, there's several things that brings us here.
1: There's more.
2: Several things we
3: aliens.
2: Need to talk about.
4: I would say there's the official.
3: Yeah.
4: Hey, here's the EP. Here's music.
2: Yeah, there's
4: and then
2: the
4: I
2: EP,
4: know.
2: There's music.
4: I'm just going to let you guys go and have your four discussions about everything else.
2: This is how we can do it. Our new song is coming out, and I think it's April 24th. It's called Talking About. It's on the new EP.
3: Enough About Business.
2: Wait, but the song is called Talk About, so we can talk about anything we want.
3: Yeah.
1: Yeah.
3: We're talking about space.
2: Yes.
3: An alien.
1: Did you say April 24th?
2: I did. I don't know.
3: I don't know what he's doing.
2: I'm so ready to talk about NASA.
1: Like, this is coming out next year?
3: In April of 2028,
4: you guys are we have very a new project dropping.
3: It's going to be great.
1: Yeah. So, sorry. So the album is, it's what's on it? It's a mix of...
5: music.
3: Five songs. It's an EP.
1: Oh, okay.
3: And hey, let's reveal the tracks right now.
2: All right. The one is the one we did with Parmalee called Let the Country Music Play.
3: Yep.
2: Which is the based off the Pina Colada song.
3: Yep, that one's going crazy online. Radio stations are playing it. And then we got a song called Yes that we released a few months back. We got a song called Talking About that comes out
2: to
3: radio.
2: April, August 24th.
3: In April of 2028. And then that joke will just never get old. And
4: not for a year and a half.
3: Earmark your calendar right now. And then we've got a song on there called Love Always Wins.
2: Yep.
3: And can you name the fifth song?
2: I can't.
3: Come on.
2: I don't even remember what we did.
1: How long ago was this done?
2: Oh, wow.
1: Like months ago?
3: Chris is very invested into this project. You can tell. I named four of the five. He can't name the fifth one.
1: He doesn't even know.
3: And he doesn't know when it comes out.
0: So who's the brains behind this thing?
2: I just write songs, guys. That's it.
3: I'm going to let this one just sit until he figures out what the fifth one
0: is. Is it one that he wrote? Is it one that he had his hands in?
2: Yes. Yes. I'm trying to... Okay, so you name four.
3: Okay, this turned into a quiz for Chris. This is awesome.
1: Did you get on stage and you're just kind of like completely like, I don't even know where we are right now. I'm just waiting for us to play I Love This Life.
3: That's amazing.
1: And then, I love this life. Yeah.
2: Oh, there it is. There it is.
1: Whoa.
2: We went through a ton of songs. We had to pick five. I picked different from everyone else.
3: Oh, he's trying to give himself an excuse.
2: I see what he's doing.
1: Yes. Yeah, right.
0: Misdirect.
3: Yeah. Just get to the point. I
2: hope it's Case and Missing You.
0: Is it not?
3: Another misdirect. You see what he's doing?
1: Wow.
3: You see what I deal with all day?
1: I don't even know how you guys are still doing this.
3: I don't know how we stay together.
2: Keep everybody on their toes, guys.
3: Right. No, actually, we like to keep you on your toes.
1: Yeah, right.
0: Okay, so which ones did we already name?
2: I'm already on my toes.
3: We've already named Yes.
1: Yeah. Honestly, no one cares at this point.
3: I know, right?
0: Ain't going nowhere.
2: Just get the album and you'll find out.
1: Yeah, get the EP.
4: It'll be a surprise.
2: You know what I mean?
1: Hey,
0: I already figured it out.
3: Hey, guys.
0: I just said it.
3: He actually just said it to you.
0: I just said it.
3: No, he did.
0: I did, but you weren't paying attention.
3: He's
0: just
3: not
0: like
3: even
0: you
3: in the duo.
0: Back in the day.
3: He's not even in the duo, and he named it,
0: dude.
1: All right.
3: Oh my gosh, this is going nowhere.
1: Let me do what I do.
3: Nowhere.
1: Here's what I did.
3: Okay, so here's
1: Lokesh is in the studio. We'll talk more with them on the way. You got a new EP out.
0: We both just said it.
3: I just said it
0: again.
3: In a sentence to you.
1: Are you okay?
3: I don't know what's
2: I don't
3: going
2: know
3: on with
2: what's
3: Chris.
2: What's happening right now? I'm missing. Did you hear a sentence?
4: No,
2: I didn't hear it.
4: It's very much a cacophony in here, All right. I'm waiting for aliens.
0: You have my back. On the count of three. One, two, three. I ain't going nowhere.
2: Oh, that made it?
1: Holy cow.
2: That's a great song.
1: Well, that's why it made it.
2: Yes. That's a great song.
3: Geez. Guys.
1: Next time, we don't even need him.
3: He doesn't even know it's on the project.
2: Guys, I'm going nowhere.
1: Yeah, exactly. All right, more Lokesh. This is going to be fun. On the way next.

0: And we're coming to you from the Tractor Supply Studio for Life Out Here.
1: All right, Low Cash is with us. They have an EP out, if you care.
2: I care.
1: Chris doesn't care. He doesn't even know what songs are on there.
2: By the way,
1: hey Preston, we tried to call you, and I mistakenly called your old number again. And I talked to Miss Rebecca.
3: I love Miss Rebecca.
0: And she's ready.
1: Chris,
0: for
1: are you aware of this? What's going on?
3: I am aware of this.
1: Yeah. So she is this sweet lady, and she's been getting calls
3: still,
1: who from artists that. Like you're missing,
0: we did. Accidentally.
1: She has a list. She's taking lists of like she doesn't even know who they are.
4: As long as it's not baby mamas, we should be all
1: right. Yeah, right. We're like, well, who's been calling Preston's old cell numbers? She goes, let me pull up the list. She goes on the list. She goes, Chris Stapleman. Like, okay, it's Stapleton. All right, boy. Who's next? So she starts going down these lists.
0: She's all these artists. I don't know who any of these people are.
1: Like, you're missing out on, I don't know, something.
3: Great conversations if she just talks to them.
4: We could be missing on tours. Chris could have called us and say, hey, I need Preston to go on tour.
1: Let's go.
5: I think you need to put Miss Rebecca on the payroll.
3: I think
5: she is no nonsense. She handles it.
3: She's the point of contact.
5: That's it.
1: She told us, she said, because we're like trying to get her to come in and meet. She's having health issues or what. I don't know how old she is, but she says, well, when I meet him, if he thinks he's going to meet a cougar, honey, I'm a mountain lion.
3: No,
4: oh boy.
1: Yeah, she's
4: a boy.
1: She's a lot.
4: Oh boy,
3: we're going to send Red, our camera guy.
1: Oh my god, you guys should go to her house.
3: We should.
1: And with the camera, I'm telling you, it would be great footage. She has no idea who y'all are.
3: And take calls for her. Just sit in her living room and just answer the phone for a while.
1: She's so great.
4: That's a great idea, actually.
0: She's an amazing personality.
1: She really is.
0: She's sweet, funny, quick, all that.
3: We should bring her in here, too.
0: We tried.
5: And we were going to send her an Uber, and then she's like, I'm busy this week.
1: Hey, why don't we take a break? Let's call her. You want to call her?
4: I think we send her a black car. Give her like a nice limousine. Get her here.
1: Okay, all right. Let's call her and see what she... We'll take a break. We'll come back. Low Cash, they have a new EP that is out, Let the Country Music Play, and we'll talk with them. And the sweetest lady you've ever heard in your life.
0: And by sweetest, he means funniest.
1: That has Preston's old cell number and is taking calls from him all the way next. Hang on, you don't want to miss this.

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12: My gosh, no. What is with
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1: All right, this is celebrating our teachers. So I want to give you guys the synopsis of the movie. You have to tell me the movie. These are all the actor or actress is a teacher type person.
0: Okay,
1: right?
0: Do we name the teacher or the actor or the actress?
1: Name the movie. Okay. Arnold Schwarzenegger as a detective who goes undercover as a teacher.
2: Kindergarten cop.
1: Jack Black as a substitute teacher who forms a rock band.
3: School of Rock.
0: Jurassic Park.
1: Bubba. Edward James Olmos is a math teacher in East L.A.
0: Battlestar Galactica.
3: Stand By Me.
1: No, close. Stand is in there. Stand and Deliver. 1988. Richard Dreyfuss is a music teacher.
0: Jaws.
3: Mr. Holland's Opus.
1: Mr. Holland's Opus. Robin Williams as a psychology professor and therapist.
4: Toys. Goodwill Hunting.
1: Goodwill Hunting, correct. Yeah. Yep. Michelle Pfeiffer getting a gig teaching.
5: Dangerous Minds.
1: Oh.
0: Coolio.
1: God, that video.
5: I know.
1: Hot. And she turns the.
5: Because there's nobody hotter on this planet than Michelle Pfeiffer.
3: No, there
1: is. I agree. Pat Morita as Mr. Miyagi, martial arts teacher.
3: Karate Kid.
1: That's right. Morgan Freeman as a tough high school
3: Stand
1: principal.
3: Stand By Me.
1: No.
0: Ah.
1: Morgan Freeman, tough high school
0: Shawshank
1: principal.
0: Redemption.
1: Lean on me.
0: Lean on me.
1: Ben Stein as a monotone economics teacher.
3: Ferris Bueller.
1: Ray Waldson as a strict history teacher. Mr. Hand.
0: Fast Times at Ridgemont High.
1: That's right. And finally, Eddie Murphy as a chemistry professor.
0: The Nutty Professor.
1: The Nutty Professor. That's right.
0: Yeah, go on.

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1: From the KCYN and KCPX newsroom, this is the news from Moab in southeastern Utah.
2: As we begin the week of August 10th, wildfire safety remains a major concern across Utah, while communities in southeastern Utah prepare for the final weeks of summer and the return of students to classrooms. State and local emergency officials continue to urge residents and visitors to use extreme caution as hot, dry conditions persist across much of the region. Following intense wildfire activity in central Utah, including ongoing response efforts involving the Wide Mouth 2 fire, officials are reminding everyone to strictly follow current fire restrictions. That means knowing the restrictions in effect wherever you are traveling, avoiding activities that could spark a wildfire, and staying informed about changing conditions. Officials are also reminding the public that unauthorized drone use near wildfires is extremely dangerous. Drones can interfere with firefighting aircraft and potentially delay or stop aerial operations when crews are working to protect lives, property, and natural resources. Here in southeastern Utah, communities including Moab, Green River, Price, Monticello, Blanding, Hanksville, Helper, Castledale, LaSalle, and Huntington are continuing their normal mid-August operations. The Grand County School District has several public meetings scheduled this week, including the Prevention and Wellness Committee meeting Tuesday, August 11th, followed by the Finance and Audit Committee and a District Board work session on Wednesday, August 12th. Meanwhile, students are enjoying their final days of summer vacation. Classes for students in grades 1 through 12 are scheduled to resume Thursday, August 20th.
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4: Canyon Country Computer Satellite Weather. This morning, a clear sky, a sunny hot day today with a high of 106. It'll be partly to mostly cloudy tonight, low 74. Plenty of sunshine and hot Tuesday with a high of 106. Partly sunny and hot Wednesday, but there is a slight chance for a shower or thunderstorm, the high 100. Then showers and maybe a thunderstorm around for Thursday, partly sunny skies, high temperature 94. I'm meteorologist Jim Rinaldi.
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9: From the Red Rock of Southeast Utah, I'm Ferdy Pacheco bringing you the Moab Outdoor Report. It's August in Moab, and there is an extreme heat warning early in the week. Afternoon highs are forecast between 103 and 109 degrees through August 10th. Start before sunrise, shorten your route, and turn around before the heat builds. At Canyonlands, Grandview Point is closed from Monday morning through Thursday afternoon for construction. Schaefer Trail also remains closed because of flood and washout damage. Here is your water update. The Colorado near Cisco is running around 7,280 CFS. The Green at Green River is near 1,880 CFS. Lake Powell is about 3,522 feet. Hike of the week, Park Avenue in Arches National Park. This 2-mile one-way hike drops about 320 feet through towering sandstone walls. The trail and paved park road are open, but temperatures may exceed 100 degrees. Begin at sunrise, arrange a pickup at Courthouse Towers, and carry more water than you think you need. The bike trail of the week. Dino Flow in the Klondike Bluff System, about 20 minutes north of Moab. It's an easy to intermediate flow trail through a network of more than 50 miles. The system is listed open, but there is no water at the trailhead. Ride at first light, avoid heat-softened equipment failures, and avoid clay surfaces following any thunderstorm. For off-road vehicles, it's Elephant Hill in Canyonlands Needles District. It's a technical 7 on the Moab scale, requiring a high-clearance four-wheel drive vehicle, low range, and a backcountry permit. The road is open, but the backside and Coors Hill are dug out. Expect obstacles, deep sand, and no ranger-assisted recovery. Travel with another vehicle and be prepared to self-rescue. Tread lightly out there, and we'll see you on the trail.

0: Claire says, I'm writing a song about getting my door lock replaced. There's a key change in the end. it's easy, but good.
1: Kendra says, welcome to adulthood, where you get irritated when they rearrange the grocery store.
0: Why? Why do they do that?
1: I don't know why. They're doing mine right now.
0: Colin says, there's a 99% chance. I don't care.
1: And Bryce says, I'm so old, my high school had a smoking area.
0: All right, get a good tweet tag as we'll see it. At Big D and Bubba.
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0: Yeah, load up your favorite sidekick. 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
4: 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Every year, accidents happen on Highway 191 because drivers are looking at the scenery instead of the road ahead. This highway has long stretches with no shoulders, heavy traffic, and very little room for mistakes. 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So if you're visiting Moab, we're glad you came. Take pictures, enjoy the views, but please do it safely. Keep your eyes on the road, give yourself extra time, and only pass when it's absolutely safe to do so. 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

0: themselves did that.
1: Yeah. Blue folder back in school. 1, 2, 3.
2: English.
1: Wow. You guys were all English and I was history.
2: Yeah.
1: And then I had a black folder.
0: Oh,
1: and
0: you did?
1: That was 1, 2, 3. Oh. English.
2: Permission slips.
0: Permission slips.

0: for hanging out with us in the studio this morning. Got the interview up on our socials at Big D and Bubba, pretty much everywhere.
1: So the trailer for Primetime, so you've seen the To Catch a Predator, remember the TV show. Here is the, so is Robert Pattinson is playing
2: He's
1: Chris Hansen.
2: Chris Hansen, yeah.
1: And a lot of people are like, man, he really sounds like, I was like you, Gary, I didn't really think he sounded too much like him. But anyway, if you haven't seen the trailer, here's
3: Ignite yeah. Planned.
4: Who are you?
3: Why don't you have a seat right there? I'm Chris Hansen with Dateline NBC, and we're doing a story on adults who try to meet teens online. You see how this looks, right?
5: On the ground! On the ground!
1: So the whole...
6: I really like your show.
1: The movie is coming out in September.
6: Uh-huh. I need to move you to catch a predator.
1: And I didn't realize the whole backstory of the drama of it all. It's
0: like what kind of drama? I know he got in trouble because didn't some guy
2: killed
0: take himself?
2: Yeah. Yes.
0: And then, because he was caught.
2: Yeah, right.
1: And then I think they got into some legal issues, but hinted at it there for a second where he didn't think the show was going to be a success at all. And it took off. And I remember sitting around going, I can't believe this is on TV. And I think there's just that weird thing that people, you know, it's kind of like looking over at a car wreck or whatever. And
0: it needed to be on TV, though. I think it opened a lot of eyes.
1: Put a light on a really dark area, a darkness of people, humanity, and for good reason. But the movie, it looks pretty crazy. It looks pretty good, actually.
0: And how did I'm looking at Chris Hansen now? How did he get Edward from Twilight to play him?
2: People say this is an Oscar push for Rob Pattinson, which I mean, you should just give him all the awards for his hair alone and for sparkling the way that he did 20 years ago. But yeah, that's what Robert Pattinson is a really great actor who just people like you still call him Edward Cullen, which he will always be to me.

0: Like Vincent van Gogh,
1: we are all ears. This is the McGee and Bubba Show.

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1: Man, it's about time in the show we bring up the fact that Bubba's a champion. He won his fantasy football league, and so they had their thing last night, I guess. And he got his belt.
0: I feel like a winner.
2: This is much.
0: What?
2: This is.
1: Look at that. That's first off, it is a real like a wrestling belt.
2: It looks like a wrestling belt.
1: Pick it up.
0: Yeah,
1: that ain't Timu, baby.
0: It feels like to be a champion.
2: Oh,
1: that ain't Timu.
2: Oh,
1: that
2: is, boy, this has some.
1: That's American Steel.
2: Wow, that is.
1: That's right. That's right. Wow. He earned that. Yeah. So that's a major award.
0: As I told you on Friday, we held our draft yesterday, and I was, of course, awarded the belt from last year's champion.
1: And now I get to defend. And a cash purse.
0: Yeah, I did.
1: $300.
2: Oh, good for you.
0: That's right. Three Benjis.
2: Could have been more if y'all didn't buy that belt.
1: Yeah, that belt. How much is that belt? You know?
0: I don't know. This belt has been around for years.
2: It's got to be a couple hundred. That is nice.
1: I like that it's been around.
0: It's passed around. You have to earn this.
1: Yeah.
0: You have to defend this with all of
1: now,
0: your might.
1: Now, you're on the front of it, is that the name of your league?
0: Yeah, the league is the Real Deal Fantasy.
1: So it's laser etched or something like that.
0: Yeah, I don't know what it is. It's fancy, though.
1: Yeah.
2: Very nice. I thought I spent money on stupid things.
0: I didn't spend this money.
1: Honestly.
2: Yeah, I think y'all did. I think y'all.
1: What are you talking about? Man, you got $500 curling irons. Well, don't you even turn.
2: But look at my hair, D.
0: That's a good point there.
1: Wait till you see him walking around with this around his waist.
0: I'm going to go walk my next first date. I'm going to show up wearing this and be like, baby, you ever date a champion?
1: Guess
0: that changed today.

0: Carson, what'd you do this weekend?
1: I went to go see Coe Wetzel.
0: No, how was it?
1: It was great, but there was, I got to tell you, the show itself, fantastic, but the pre-party, they had a tattoo station set up.
2: Okay, so wait a minute. For the pre-party, is this like for general admission or is
1: this
2: private?
1: No, this was for, oh, you work in the business.
2: All right.
1: You walk in, usually there's a bar set up, there's some food, maybe you get a hat. Oh, they had a full-on tattoo. This is not henna. This is not rub it on, take a little baby oil, take it off. No. This was straight up needle in skin tattoo.
2: So let's talk about this because you're kind of tattoo averse.
1: Yeah, I don't have any. I don't think they look right on me. I went and had a stencil put on once, and I was like, I'm sorry, this isn't for me. But I'll tell you, the amount of people were lined
0: no
1: up.
0: No way. Who does that?
2: And usually when they have tattoo stations, because I've been to parties where they've had them, they only give you a small selection
1: there
2: of things that you can
1: 30.
2: Choose from.
1: There were about 30 options, which I thought was a lot, honestly.
2: Yeah.
1: So what do I do? I am the instigator. I'm standing by the easel where all the artwork is. I'm like, what are you going to get? Oh, I don't know. I'm like, I think you look like a cherries girl. Where are we going to put those cherries?
0: Yeah.
1: Oh, I like that star and moon for you. Ooh, tree? You look like you could use a tree on your bicep.
2: Hi, Trevor. Where are you putting these cherries?
1: Oh, my gosh. So I just, and I did. I was goading everybody into it because I was fascinated. And then when they would all get up off the table, I'm like, so how did it go? Let me see.
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6: My house is getting tired, Clayton.
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6: Hey, I don't wanna eat no Jackass.
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7: Jackass Joe's is just off of I-70 and Highway 191 in Utah, at the Arches National Park and Moab Exit, Exit 182.
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7: I'm sure, Slim. 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

0: Stella Lefty in Boston. 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
1: Hey, good morning. I want to congratulate you on your belt for the Fantasy League.
2: That's right.
1: Anyways, and my son does the same thing, but they get a trophy, and he's won it 6 years in a row.
0: Oh, wow. The guys are starting to hate him.
1: They do. There's 12 of them in it, but they pass a cup around.
3: I got to get into this.
1: I was going to say, that's pretty neat. Something like that.
0: I don't think we've ever had a back-to-back champ in our league, ever. And your son won his 6 in a row?
3: Yeah.
0: Wow.
1: 6 in a row, yeah. These guys are crazy. They're I think, 14 years out of high school, but they all went to college. And they all stick together, and they do it every year.
0: Yeah, that's kind of my group. It's the same guys every year. We had one new guy, and oddly enough, he brought his wife to the draft party.
4: Oh, fail!
0: Wait, she ran the laptop for him, and she was helping him with his picks. I thought it was cute. I was like, man, that's pretty awesome. Then I made fun. I was like, so is this your first draft party? She goes, oh no, he's in like 12 leagues, and we do this, you know, 6 times a weekend leading up to the league starting and all that kind of stuff. So yeah, it's a thing.
1: Yeah, it's pretty cool. I don't get into it, but those guys are funny. Probably like you guys. You guys have a great time.
0: Oh, we do. It's a potluck. Yeah. Everybody brings different things, and we just hang out and just kind
4: what
0: of.
4: What the loser
0: on each
4: have
0: other.
4: To do?
0: The loser has to wear a shirt. I can't describe what the shirt is.
4: That's even better. I just let it roll my imagination go. Yes, I love it. I'm all in.
0: Really? I had to wear that shirt last year,
4: okay, and
0: it was bad.
4: All right.
1: Yeah. Hey, I just want to touch base, but hey, congratulations.
0: Thank you.
1: I listen to you guys every day. It's a hoot.
0: Well, thank you. We like hooting.
1: Yeah.
4: All right, we'll see.
1: All right, take care.
4: All right, see you, man. Later. Bye-bye.
1: Bye. Oh.

0: From the KCYN and KCPX newsroom, this is the news from Moab in southeastern Utah.
1: As we begin the week of August 10th, wildfire safety remains a major concern across Utah, while communities in southeastern Utah prepare for the final weeks of summer and the return of students to classrooms. State and local emergency officials continue to urge residents and visitors to use extreme caution as hot, dry conditions persist across much of the region. Following intense wildfire activity in central Utah, including ongoing response efforts involving the Widemouth 2 fire, officials are reminding everyone to strictly follow current fire restrictions. That means knowing the restrictions in effect wherever you are traveling, avoiding activities that could spark a wildfire, and staying informed about changing conditions. Officials are also reminding the public that unauthorized drone use near wildfires is extremely dangerous. Drones can interfere with firefighting aircraft and potentially delay or stop aerial operations when crews are working to protect lives, property, and natural resources. Here in southeastern Utah, communities including Moab, Green River, Price, Monticello, Blanding, Hanksville, Helper, Castledale, LaSalle, and Huntington are continuing their normal mid-August operations. The Grand County School District has several public meetings scheduled this week, including the Prevention and Wellness Committee meeting Tuesday, August 11th, followed by the Finance and Audit Committee and a District Board work session on Wednesday, August 12th. Meanwhile, students are enjoying their final days of summer vacation. Classes for students in grades 1 through 12 are scheduled to resume Thursday, August 20th.
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3: Country Computer Satellite Weather. This morning, a clear sky, a sunny, hot day today with a high of 106. It'll be partly to mostly cloudy tonight, low 74. Plenty of sunshine and hot Tuesday with a high of 106. Partly sunny and hot Wednesday, but there is a slight chance for a shower or thunderstorm, the high 100. Then showers and maybe a thunderstorm around for Thursday, partly sunny skies, high temperature 94. I'm meteorologist Jim Rinaldi.
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7: Welcome to This Week in Moab, where every canyon has a story. This week, the cavalrymen who helped map the Colorado Plateau, the western that brought John Ford to Moab, a uranium road turned adventure icon, and tracks left beside an ancient sea. Let's take a trip through canyon country.
8: This week in Moab history takes us to the decades after the Civil War. In 1866, Congress established six all-black army regiments, who became known as Buffalo Soldiers. On the Colorado Plateau, the 9th U.S. Cavalry patrolled the Utah-Colorado border and helped survey the surrounding mountains, combining military duty with mapping remote terrain. That story is in the spotlight this week as the Moab Museum opens a new Buffalo Soldiers exhibition, reminding us that Canyon Country was shaped not only by famous explorers, but also by soldiers whose work turned blank spaces on maps into recorded landscapes.
7: In the Moab Movie Minute, in 1949, director John Ford wanted fresh scenery for his next Western, Wagon Master. Local rancher George White guided Ford to a river crossing, a bluff beneath Fisher Towers, and a sweeping view of the Colorado River backed by the LaSalle Mountains. Ford was sold, Wagonmaster went into production, and Moab's long relationship with Hollywood began. The local film commission, established that year, is among the country's longest running.
8: Our landmark of the week is the White Rim Road in Canyonlands National Park, a legendary 100-mile backcountry route. Its story began during the 1950s uranium boom, when prospectors pushed access roads deep into canyon country. Little uranium was found, but the road remained, transforming an industrial search route into one of the plateau's great adventures.
7: Did you know some Canyonlands trackways preserve more than footprints? Triassic rock near Moab records tracks from four-legged animals, swim traces from fish, and even trails left by horseshoe crabs. Long before jeeps or dinosaurs, this landscape held shorelines and shallow water. Around here, even the ground keeps a field journal. That's This Week in Moab from moabradio.com, your soundtrack to Canyon Country.

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1: Hey Moab, this is Grand County Emergency Manager Kate Finley. Here in Moab, we know that during monsoon season, it's important to watch the weather and be careful if planning to spend time in creek corridors, slot canyons, and dry washes. 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Whether you're on foot, in a vehicle, or on a bike, turn around, don't drown. In Moab, we know it's always safer to wait out the storm.
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3: 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People come from all over the world to see the beauty of southeastern Utah. And one of the most breathtaking drives anywhere is right here. Highway 191 through Moab. But this road demands your attention. There are long stretches with no shoulders, tight lanes, and heavy traffic from locals, visitors, trucks, and recreation vehicles. Every year, serious accidents happen here. And sadly, members of our community have lost their lives. Many of those crashes have something in common. Drivers looking at the scenery instead of the road. Drivers trying to pass because they're in a hurry. Drivers forgetting that the vehicle ahead may slow down suddenly. If you're visiting Moab, we're glad you're here. We hope you enjoy the incredible beauty of our area. But please remember, this road is not a racetrack. Slow down, stay alert. And if you're behind someone going a little slower, take a deep breath and be patient. Because arriving a minute later is always better than not arriving at all. 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

0: 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I'm Nate from Red Rock Nissan. I'm a Nissan Rogue, and I'm a go-getter. I just won the 2026 Best Buy Award from Consumer Guide Automotive. It's actually my 12th year in a row winning that. I'm a bit of a workhorse, so I do a lot of commuting. But I also love long road trips. My friends describe me as dependable, well-rounded, and a ton of fun.
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0: Let's start with the physical layout. When you look down at the field this season, things are going to feel a bit tighter. Traditional 11-man football utilizes a 100-yard field that stretches 53 yards wide. In 8-man ball, the gridiron gets dialed back to 80 yards long and just 40 yards wide. The hash marks move closer together too, resting at about 45 feet from the sidelines. What does that mean for the Red Devils? The sidelines act as an extra defender. Players have less room to wander horizontally, forcing explosive vertical speed and quicker execution on every single snap. It shrinks the canvas, but significantly heightens the action.
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1: As we begin the week of August 10th, wildfire safety remains a major concern across Utah, while communities in southeastern Utah prepare for the final weeks of summer and the return of students to classrooms. State and local emergency officials continue to urge residents and visitors to use extreme caution as hot, dry conditions persist across much of the region. Following intense wildfire activity in central Utah, including ongoing response efforts involving the Widemouth 2 fire, officials are reminding everyone to strictly follow current fire restrictions. That means knowing the restrictions in effect wherever you are traveling, avoiding activities that could spark a wildfire, and staying informed about changing conditions. Officials are also reminding the public that unauthorized drone use near wildfires is extremely dangerous. Drones can interfere with firefighting aircraft and potentially delay or stop aerial operations when crews are working to protect lives, property, and natural resources. Here in southeastern Utah, communities including Moab, Green River, Price, Monticello, Blanding, Hanksville, Helper, Castledale, LaSalle, and Huntington are continuing their normal mid-August operations. The Grand County School District has several public meetings scheduled this week, including the Prevention and Wellness Committee meeting Tuesday, August 11th, followed by the Finance and Audit Committee and a District Board work session on Wednesday, August 12th. Meanwhile, students are enjoying their final days of summer vacation. Classes for students in grades 1 through 12 are scheduled to resume Thursday, August 20th.
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3: Country Computer Satellite Weather. This morning, a clear sky, a sunny hot day today with a high of 106. It'll be partly to mostly cloudy tonight, low 74. Plenty of sunshine and hot Tuesday with a high of 106. Partly sunny and hot Wednesday, but there is a slight chance for a shower or thunderstorm, the high 100. Then showers and maybe a thunderstorm around for Thursday, partly sunny skies, high temperature 94. I'm meteorologist Jim Rinaldi.
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6: 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It's August in Moab, and there is an extreme heat warning early in the week. Afternoon highs are forecast between 103 and 109 degrees through August 10th. Start before sunrise, shorten your route, and turn around before the heat builds. At Canyonlands, Grandview Point is closed from Monday morning through Thursday afternoon for construction. Schaefer Trail also remains closed because of flood and washout damage. Here is your water update. The Colorado near Cisco is running around 7,280 CFS. The Green at Green River is near 1,880 CFS. Lake Powell is about 3,522 feet. Hike of the week, Park Avenue in Arches National Park. This 2-mile one-way hike drops about 320 feet through towering sandstone walls. The trail and paved park road are open, but temperatures may exceed 100 degrees. Begin at sunrise, arrange a pickup at Courthouse Towers, and carry more water than you think you need. The Bike Trail of the Week. Dino Flow in the Klondike Bluff System, about 20 minutes north of Moab. It's an easy to intermediate flow trail through a network of more than 50 miles. The system is listed open, but there is no water at the trailhead. Ride at first light, avoid heat-softened equipment failures, and avoid clay surfaces following any thunderstorm. 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
1: 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Highway 191 is one of the most beautiful drives in America. Towering red rock cliffs, wide open skies, and views that stop people in their tracks. But for the people who live here, Highway 191 isn't just a scenic highway. It's our way to work, our way home, and the road our families travel every day. Over the past few years, members of our community have lost their lives on this road. Some were neighbors, some were friends, some were people just passing through. Many accidents happen because drivers are distracted by the incredible scenery around Moab. Others happen when someone gets impatient and tries to pass on a narrow stretch of highway. Remember, Highway 191 has long stretches with no shoulders. There isn't much room for mistakes, so if you're traveling through our area, we ask one simple thing. Please slow down. Take in the beauty safely. Keep your eyes on the road, and only pass when it's truly safe and necessary. A few seconds of patience could save a life. 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
3: This is a special news alert. Aliens have been sighted at Jackass Joe's in Crescent Junction, Utah. Several green lizard-looking aliens have been seen extracting Jackass Joe's jerky and loading the delicious jerky into some sort of oval-shaped spacecraft. They are gathering a huge assortment of jerky. We have interrupted this program to suggest, in order to obtain Jackass Joe's jerky, proceed to the junction of Highway 191 and I-70 in Crescent Junction ASAP. Before they get it all,

0: country. It's not complicated, just real life, plain and simple.
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3: As we begin the week of August 10th, wildfire safety remains a major concern across Utah, while communities in southeastern Utah prepare for the final weeks of summer and the return of students to classrooms. State and local emergency officials continue to urge residents and visitors to use extreme caution as hot, dry conditions persist across much of the region. Following intense wildfire activity in central Utah, including ongoing response efforts involving the Widemouth 2 fire, officials are reminding everyone to strictly follow current fire restrictions. That means knowing the restrictions in effect wherever you are traveling, avoiding activities that could spark a wildfire, and staying informed about changing conditions. Officials are also reminding the public that unauthorized drone use near wildfires is extremely dangerous. Drones can interfere with firefighting aircraft and potentially delay or stop aerial operations when crews are working to protect lives, property, and natural resources. Here in southeastern Utah, communities including Moab, Green River, Price, Monticello, Blanding, Hanksville, Helper, Castledale, LaSalle, and Huntington are continuing their normal mid-August operations. The Grand County School District has several public meetings scheduled this week, including the Prevention and Wellness Committee meeting Tuesday, August 11th, followed by the Finance and Audit Committee and a District Board work session on Wednesday, August 12th. Meanwhile, students are enjoying their final days of summer vacation. Classes for students in grades 1 through 12 are scheduled to resume Thursday, August 20th.
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5: Canyon Country Computer Satellite weather for this afternoon in Moab. Hot conditions, high 102. Mostly cloudy tonight, low 74. Continued hot on Tuesday, high 101. For Blanding, mostly sunny this afternoon, high 94. Partly cloudy tonight, low 67. Slight chance of showers Tuesday, high 91. And for Monticello, slight chance of thunderstorms this afternoon, high 88. Mostly cloudy tonight, low 63. Slight chance of storms Tuesday, high 86. I'm Lance Barrett.
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9: Welcome to This Week in Moab, where every canyon has a story. This week, the cavalrymen who helped map the Colorado Plateau, the western that brought John Ford to Moab, a uranium road turned adventure icon, and tracks left beside an ancient sea. Let's take a trip through canyon country.
10: This Week in Moab history takes us to the decades after the Civil War. In 1866, Congress established six all-black army regiments, who became known as Buffalo Soldiers. On the Colorado Plateau, the 9th U.S. Cavalry patrolled the Utah-Colorado border and helped survey the surrounding mountains, combining military duty with mapping remote terrain. That story is in the spotlight this week as the Moab Museum opens a new Buffalo Soldiers exhibition, reminding us that Canyon Country was shaped not only by famous explorers, but also by soldiers whose work turned blank spaces on maps into recorded landscapes.
9: In the Moab Movie Minute, in 1949, director John Ford wanted fresh scenery for his next Western, Wagon Master. Local rancher George White guided Ford to a river crossing, a bluff beneath Fisher Towers, and a sweeping view of the Colorado River backed by the LaSalle Mountains. Ford was sold, Wagon Master went into production, and Moab's long relationship with Hollywood began. The local film commission, established that year, is among the country's longest running.
10: Our landmark of the week is the White Rim Road in Canyonlands National Park, a legendary 100-mile backcountry route. Its story began during the 1950s uranium boom, when prospectors pushed access roads deep into canyon country. Little uranium was found, but the road remained, transforming an industrial search route into one of the plateau's great adventures.
9: Did you know some Canyonlands trackways preserve more than footprints? Triassic rock near Moab records tracks from four-legged animals, swim traces from fish, and even trails left by horseshoe crabs. Long before jeeps or dinosaurs, this landscape held shorelines and shallow water. Around here, even the ground keeps a field journal. That's This Week in Moab from moabradio.com, your soundtrack to Canyon Country.

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2: Highway 191, one of the most beautiful stretches of road in the Southwest. It winds through red rock canyons, desert skies, and the gateway to places we all love. Arches, canyonlands, home. But over the past 10 years, this highway has also taken something from us. Mothers, fathers, sons, daughters, friends, neighbors. Lives changed forever in a moment that could never be taken back. Highway 191 has no shoulders in many places. Sharp curves, steep hills, heavy truck traffic, and during the summer months, thousands of visitors unfamiliar with the road, all sharing the same narrow ribbon of pavement. Today, KCYN pauses to remember those who never made it home, to honor the families who carry that loss every day, and to remind every one of us behind the wheel, slow down, pay attention, give each other space. Arrive alive, because no view, no schedule, no destination is worth a life. From all of us at KCYN, 97.1 FM, this tribute is for those we've lost and for those still traveling. Highway 191 today.

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0: Even though there are fewer players on the field, the rules protect the core of the line of scrimmage. By the UHSAA regulations, the offense is still required to place a minimum of 5 players on the line of scrimmage prior to the snap. Because you only have 8 players total, that leaves just 3 men available to occupy the backfield or split out wide. Usually that's your quarterback, your running back, and one wideout. This heavily alters how plays develop, because with a 5-man wall up front but only 3 skill targets, offenses might have to get incredibly creative with quick screens, heavy power sweeps, and play action fakes to keep defensive rushers honest.
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2: As we begin the week of August 10th, wildfire safety remains a major concern across Utah, while communities in southeastern Utah prepare for the final weeks of summer and the return of students to classrooms. State and local emergency officials continue to urge residents and visitors to use extreme caution as hot, dry conditions persist across much of the region. Following intense wildfire activity in central Utah, including ongoing response efforts involving the Wide Mouth 2 fire, officials are reminding everyone to strictly follow current fire restrictions. That means knowing the restrictions in effect wherever you are traveling, avoiding activities that could spark a wildfire, and staying informed about changing conditions. Officials are also reminding the public that unauthorized drone use near wildfires is extremely dangerous. Drones can interfere with firefighting aircraft and potentially delay or stop aerial operations when crews are working to protect lives, property, and natural resources. Here in southeastern Utah, communities including Moab, Green River, Price, Monticello, Blanding, Hanksville, Helper, Castledale, LaSalle, and Huntington are continuing their normal mid-August operations. The Grand County School District has several public meetings scheduled this week, including the Prevention and Wellness Committee meeting Tuesday, August 11th, followed by the Finance and Audit Committee and a District Board work session on Wednesday, August 12th. Meanwhile, students are enjoying their final days of summer vacation. Classes for students in grades 1 through 12 are scheduled to resume Thursday, August 20th.
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4: Canyon Country Computer Satellite weather for this afternoon in Moab. Hot conditions, high 102. Mostly cloudy tonight, low 74. Continued hot on Tuesday, high 101. For Blanding, mostly sunny this afternoon, high 94. Partly cloudy tonight, low 67. Slight chance of showers Tuesday, high 91. And for Monticello, slight chance of thunderstorms this afternoon, high 88. Mostly cloudy tonight, low 63. Slight chance of storms Tuesday, high 86. I'm Lance Barrett.
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6: From the Red Rock of Southeast Utah, I'm Ferdy Pacheco bringing you the Moab Outdoor Report. It's August in Moab, and there is an extreme heat warning early in the week. Afternoon highs are forecast between 103 and 109 degrees through August 10th. Start before sunrise, shorten your route, and turn around before the heat builds. At Canyonlands, Grandview Point is closed from Monday morning through Thursday afternoon for construction. Schaefer Trail also remains closed because of flood and washout damage. Here is your water update. The Colorado near Cisco is running around 7,280 CFS. The Green at Green River is near 1,880 CFS. Lake Powell is about 3,522 feet. Hike of the Week, Park Avenue in Arches National Park. This two-mile one-way hike drops about 320 feet through towering sandstone walls. The trail and paved park road are open, but temperatures may exceed 100 degrees. Begin at sunrise, arrange a pickup at Courthouse Towers, and carry more water than you think you need. The Bike Trail of the Week. Dino Flow in the Klondike Bluff System, about 20 minutes north of Moab. It's an easy to intermediate flow trail through a network of more than 50 miles. The system is listed open, but there is no water at the trailhead. Ride at first light, avoid heat-softened equipment failures, and avoid clay surfaces following any thunderstorm. For off-road vehicles, it's Elephant Hill in Canyonlands Needles District. It's a technical 7 on the Moab scale, requiring a high-clearance four-wheel drive vehicle, low range, and a backcountry permit. 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
3: 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Highway 191 runs through one of the most beautiful landscapes in the world. Towering red rock cliffs, wide desert skies, and views that make people want to slow down and take it all in. And that's exactly the problem. Every year, accidents happen on Highway 191 because drivers are looking at the scenery instead of the road ahead. This highway has long stretches with no shoulders, heavy traffic, and very little room for mistakes. In recent years, members of our community have lost their lives here. So if you're visiting Moab, we're glad you came. Take pictures, enjoy the views, but please do it safely. Keep your eyes on the road, give yourself extra time, and only pass when it's absolutely safe to do so. 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
3: As we begin the week of August 10th, wildfire safety remains a major concern across Utah, while communities in southeastern Utah prepare for the final weeks of summer and the return of students to classrooms. State and local emergency officials continue to urge residents and visitors to use extreme caution as hot, dry conditions persist across much of the region. Following intense wildfire activity in central Utah, including ongoing response efforts involving the Widemouth 2 fire, officials are reminding everyone to strictly follow current fire restrictions. That means knowing the restrictions in effect wherever you are traveling, avoiding activities that could spark a wildfire, and staying informed about changing conditions. Officials are also reminding the public that unauthorized drone use near wildfires is extremely dangerous. Drones can interfere with firefighting aircraft and potentially delay or stop aerial operations when crews are working to protect lives, property, and natural resources. Here in southeastern Utah, communities including Moab, Green River, Price, Monticello, Blanding, Hanksville, Helper, Castledale, LaSalle, and Huntington are continuing their normal mid-August operations. The Grand County School District has several public meetings scheduled this week, including the Prevention and Wellness Committee meeting Tuesday, August 11th, followed by the Finance and Audit Committee and a District Board work session on Wednesday, August 12th. Meanwhile, students are enjoying their final days of summer vacation. Classes for students in grades 1 through 12 are scheduled to resume Thursday, August 20th.
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5: Canyon Country Computer Satellite weather for this afternoon in Moab. Hot conditions, high 102. Mostly cloudy tonight, low 74. Continued hot on Tuesday, high 101. For Blanding, mostly sunny this afternoon, high 94. Partly cloudy tonight, low 67. Slight chance of showers Tuesday, high 91. And for Monticello, slight chance of thunderstorms this afternoon, high 88. Mostly cloudy tonight, low 63. Slight chance of storms Tuesday, high 86. I'm Lance Barrett.
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10: Welcome to This Week in Moab, where every canyon has a story. This week, the cavalrymen who helped map the Colorado Plateau, the western that brought John Ford to Moab, a uranium road turned adventure icon, and tracks left beside an ancient sea. Let's take a trip through canyon country.
11: This Week in Moab history takes us to the decades after the Civil War. In 1866, Congress established six all-black army regiments, who became known as Buffalo Soldiers. On the Colorado Plateau, the 9th U.S. Cavalry patrolled the Utah-Colorado border and helped survey the surrounding mountains, combining military duty with mapping remote terrain. That story is in the spotlight this week as the Moab Museum opens a new Buffalo Soldiers exhibition, reminding us that Canyon Country was shaped not only by famous explorers, but also by soldiers whose work turned blank spaces on maps into recorded landscapes.
10: In the Moab Movie Minute, in 1949, director John Ford wanted fresh scenery for his next Western, Wagon Master. Local rancher George White guided Ford to a river crossing, a bluff beneath Fisher Towers, and a sweeping view of the Colorado River backed by the LaSalle Mountains. Ford was sold, Wagon Master went into production, and Moab's long relationship with Hollywood began. The local film commission, established that year, is among the country's longest running.
11: Our landmark of the week is the White Rim Road in Canyonlands National Park, a legendary 100-mile backcountry route. Its story began during the 1950s uranium boom, when prospectors pushed access roads deep into canyon country. Little uranium was found, but the road remained, transforming an industrial search route into one of the plateau's great adventures.
10: Did you know some Canyonlands trackways preserve more than footprints? Triassic rock near Moab records tracks from four-legged animals, swim traces from fish, and even trails left by horseshoe crabs. Long before jeeps or dinosaurs, this landscape held shorelines and shallow water. Around here, even the ground keeps a field journal. That's This Week in Moab from MoabRadio.com, your soundtrack to Canyon Country.

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5: 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People come from all over the world to see the beauty of southeastern Utah. And one of the most breathtaking drives anywhere is right here. Highway 191 through Moab. But this road demands your attention. There are long stretches with no shoulders, tight lanes, and heavy traffic from locals, visitors, trucks, and recreation vehicles. Every year, serious accidents happen here. And sadly, members of our community have lost their lives. Many of those crashes have something in common. Drivers looking at the scenery instead of the road. Drivers trying to pass because they're in a hurry. Drivers forgetting that the vehicle ahead may slow down suddenly. If you're visiting Moab, we're glad you're here. We hope you enjoy the incredible beauty of our area. But please remember, this road is not a racetrack. Slow down, stay alert. And if you're behind someone going a little slower, take a deep breath and be patient. Because arriving a minute later is always better than not arriving at all. From your friends at KCYN 97.1 FM, let's work together to keep Highway 191 safe.

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4: 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Here in Moab, we know that during monsoon season, it's important to watch the weather and be careful if planning to spend time in creek corridors, slot canyons, and dry washes. 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

There's a book that's sitting in your house somewhere that could use some dusting off. There's a man who died for all our sins. Hanging from the cross, you can give your life to Jesus, and he'll give you a second chance.

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2: As we begin the week of August 10th, wildfire safety remains a major concern across Utah, while communities in southeastern Utah prepare for the final weeks of summer and the return of students to classrooms. State and local emergency officials continue to urge residents and visitors to use extreme caution as hot, dry conditions persist across much of the region. Following intense wildfire activity in central Utah, including ongoing response efforts involving the Wide Mouth 2 fire, officials are reminding everyone to strictly follow current fire restrictions. That means knowing the restrictions in effect wherever you are traveling, avoiding activities that could spark a wildfire, and staying informed about changing conditions. Officials are also reminding the public that unauthorized drone use near wildfires is extremely dangerous. Drones can interfere with firefighting aircraft and potentially delay or stop aerial operations when crews are working to protect lives, property, and natural resources. Here in southeastern Utah, communities including Moab, Green River, Price, Monticello, Blanding, Hanksville, Helper, Castledale, LaSalle, and Huntington are continuing their normal mid-August operations. The Grand County School District has several public meetings scheduled this week, including the Prevention and Wellness Committee meeting Tuesday, August 11th, followed by the Finance and Audit Committee and a District Board work session on Wednesday, August 12th. Meanwhile, students are enjoying their final days of summer vacation. Classes for students in grades 1 through 12 are scheduled to resume Thursday, August 20th.
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4: Canyon Country Computer Satellite weather for this afternoon in Moab. Hot conditions, high 102. Mostly cloudy tonight, low 74. Continued hot on Tuesday, high 101. For Blanding, mostly sunny this afternoon, high 94. Partly cloudy tonight, low 67. Slight chance of showers Tuesday, high 91. And for Monticello, slight chance of thunderstorms this afternoon, high 88. Mostly cloudy tonight, low 63. Slight chance of storms Tuesday, high 86. I'm Lance Barrett.
5: Hey there, this is Bubba Bartosh. I want to let you know that I host the Canyon Country Evening Drive Monday through Friday here on KCYN from 3 to 6 p.m. Tune in and have some fun with me. Hey, you might even lose some weight.
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7: From the Red Rock of Southeast Utah, I'm Ferdy Pacheco bringing you the Moab Outdoor Report. It's August in Moab, and there is an extreme heat warning early in the week. Afternoon highs are forecast between 103 and 109 degrees through August 10th. Start before sunrise, shorten your route, and turn around before the heat builds. At Canyonlands, Grandview Point is closed from Monday morning through Thursday afternoon for construction. Schaefer Trail also remains closed because of flood and washout damage. Here is your water update. The Colorado near Cisco is running around 7,280 CFS. The Green at Green River is near 1,880 CFS. Lake Powell is about 3,522 feet. Hike of the week, Park Avenue in Arches National Park. This 2-mile one-way hike drops about 320 feet through towering sandstone walls. The trail and paved park road are open, but temperatures may exceed 100 degrees. Begin at sunrise, arrange a pickup at Courthouse Towers, and carry more water than you think you need. The bike trail of the week. Dino Flow in the Klondike Bluff System, about 20 minutes north of Moab. It's an easy to intermediate flow trail through a network of more than 50 miles. The system is listed open, but there is no water at the trailhead. Ride at first light, avoid heat-softened equipment failures, and avoid clay surfaces following any thunderstorm. For off-road vehicles, it's Elephant Hill in Canyonlands Needles District. It's a technical 7 on the Moab scale, requiring a high-clearance 4-wheel drive vehicle, low range, and a backcountry permit. The road is open, but the backside and Coors Hill are dug out. Expect obstacles, deep sand, and no ranger-assisted recovery. Travel with another vehicle and be prepared to self-rescue. Tread lightly out there, and we'll see you on the trail.

0: 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He's flying through the airwaves screaming like an insane monkey. With no production crew, no female laughing at his jokes, no male sidekick bantering, and with no clue. Only Bubba and his music here on KCYN. He's live and local.
1: Well, you got that right. Hi, everybody. Bubba Bartosz here. I'll be here till, a little before 6. I've been off the air for a few days. I was rushed to the hospital in here in Moab, and then I was transferred to a hospital up near Salt Lake there. And anyway, I feeling a lot better. I'm not going to be jumping around today. I probably won't be doing any exercise song for the next few days. But anyway, I'm back. Thank goodness, huh? You just never know in life what's going on. I had a blood vessel started bleeding in my stomach for who knows why. I couldn't feel it. But anyway, until I lost enough blood to where I was passing out. So it was quite of a trip all the way up there to Salt Lake in the back of that ambulance bouncing around. But hey, I want to give a shout out to the Moab EMS crew. Man, them guys were fantastic. I was teasing about the ride. They were absolutely a blast to be around and really nice guys. So here's a kudos to all the folks that work for the Moab EMS and all the crew down at Moab Hospital. I want to thank everybody. Plus the crew up at Tepanopos, is that how you say it? Tepanopos, something like that hospital up there in near Salt Lake. And what a great hospital. I was really surprised. It's fantastic. Really nice. And it's not too big. It's not one of them super huge where you get lost in the crowd. It's a medium-sized hospital, and they got all the equipment necessary. They didn't have the equipment here necessary for endoscopy, what I needed. Here in Moab, so they took me up there. Grand Junction, all the hospital room beds were full, so I couldn't go to Grand Junction like most people do, so they had to haul me up there another extra hour or so to get to the other hospital. But I'm glad they did. It turned out really good, and they're good doctors, and I'll probably go back there for anything major that I need. Tomorrow I will be off because I'm going to go see Dr. Munger, and I got to go do a checkup over in Grand Junction. But I'll be back on Wednesday, and like I said, I'm feeling great, and everything's back to normal.

Oh, yeah. Hey, I had a listener text me and says, hey, it's Tempanogos Hospital. Yeah, fantastic hospital. If y'all need to choose a hospital that's not too big and really great, I mean, clean and modern, and it's a really nice hospital, I got to say. One of the nicest I've ever been in. In Tempanogos. And the Moab Hospital's awesome, too, to be quite honest. It's all new and clean and really nice. So both of them. So I was lucky. Maybe one day we'll get big enough city where we can bring in all the equipment necessary to do all the procedures here instead of having to send people to other places. Who knows? It's always something. But that stuff's so expensive. Jesus, those machines for all that stuff. It's amazing, though, what they can do, huh? Well, nowadays, you go right down your throat and look in there and cauterize things and then put in clamps in your stomach and all kinds of stuff now without having to cut you at all. That's awesome. Here's a song that I wrote and recorded, one called All Moon Long, baby. Yeah. Let's do it.

all moon long. That means all night long. That's what I had in mind when I wrote that. Oh, well, I guess y'all got it. Hey, there's a lot going on around our listening area. We cover a large area here on KCYN because we're running almost 30,000 watts. Well, 29,000 we're licensed for up there at on top of Bald Mesa. And then we're up on a couple hundred-foot tower up there. So we cover a huge area around Utah because of being on top of the mountain up there. And anyway, we have a lot of listeners in a lot of towns. And let me let you know what's going on around here. In Green River, the 28th to the 29th, they have Catfish on the Green tournament going on. Catfish on the Green. And then in Moab, August 19th, the Arts and Ag Market, Suwannee City Park thing is going on down there, the Farmer's Market, and at Suwannee City Park at 5 to 8 p.m. In LaSalle over there, in beautiful LaSalle, Utah, August 15th, LaSalle Workday Camp Out by Moab Cyclery is happening over there in LaSalle. And Monticello, let's see, the 8th through the 15th, starting, what is that? Well, it's going on still. And September 5th, the astronomy tour, glamping at Canyonlands is happening. Flagstaff, Arizona, let's see, August 15th, Ride Till the Wheels Fall Off tour is happening over there in Flagstaff. Dove Creek, all my friends over in Dove Creek, Colorado. Let's see, August 12th, the Pinto Bean Company Born Day Party Bangers is happening. August 27th, State Line Car Show is going on over there. I sang for that a couple of times. Big car show over there at State Line Bar and Grill. Man, they got some good food. If you like fried pickles, let me tell you, if you love fried pickles, you've got to go to the State Line over there in Dove Creek. It's before Dove Creek, between here and Dove Creek. It's right on the state border between Utah and Colorado. But boy, I tell you what, that's the best fried pickles I've ever had. It's delicious. August 29th over there in Dove Creek, Groundhog Annual Kiwanis Poker Run is happening too. In Cortez, August, well, tonight, tomorrow, well, no, that's over with already. Well, no, August 15th, what I was going to say, Pinto Bean Classic Gold Tour is going on in Cortez. August 22nd, the Medicine Horse Tour, Conquistador is happening over there at the arena. August 29th, Play Music on the Porch Day. I don't know what that's about. They must have a band sitting on a porch somewhere. Mancos, August 15th, the Mancos Valley Summer Brew Fest is happening. If you want to go over to Mancos and have a brew or two, that's going on. Dolores, let's see, well, nothing's happening to Dolores the rest of this month that I can see. Now, Telluride, the 12th through the 16th, the Telluride Mushroom Festival is going on. So if you're into mushrooms, get over to the Telluride, August 12th through the 16th. That sounds like a lot of fun. And Durango, August 20th coming up, they have the Durango Blues Train happening. August 22nd, the 6th Annual Harvest Fest is going on. And then August 28th, the San Juan Brew Fest is happening. So the Brew Fest sounds like a lot of fun, too, over there in Durango. In Bayfield, August 21st, the Dustin Burley Winucci Woodfire Grill is happening. Pagosa Springs, let's see, we got anything going on in Pagosa? Yeah, August 14th, barbecue dinner rides at Buckaroo's Horse-Drawn Rides. And August 23rd, the fall 3D archery shoot is happening. So if you're into archery and you want to compete, go over to Pagosa Springs on August the 23rd. In Farmington, over there, let's see, August 14th, the Lovin' Spoonful at Farmington Civic Center. The Lovin' Spoonful Band, boy, they've been around a long time. They're over at the Civic Center on the 14th. Rico, August music at Enterprise Bar on weekends. So in Norwood, nothing's going on over there the rest of the month that I can see. New Nutrita and Nucleo
August 19th, Eurovan reunion picnic and ballpark campgrounds happening over at Naterita and Nucleo. What did I say? Naterita? Naterita and Nucleo in Eurovan. Anyway, that's about what's happening over here. I don't know what's going on in Price and all that. I'll get back with all that later. But let's get back to the music. That's what you came for. Listen to me flap my jaws. Who wants to hear that crap? Here's Johnny. Suey.

Mr. Johnny Cash, one of his big hits from way back there. I don't know if you could get by with singing about cocaine anymore. I doubt it. Hey, on this day, August the 10th, back in 1991, Vince Gill was inducted into the Grand Ole Opry. His commercial peak came in the first half of the 90s, starting with his breakthrough album, When I Call Your Name. Gill has 65 entries on the Billboard Hot Country charts, including 4 solo number one hits, I Still Believe in You, Don't Let Our Love Slip Away, and One More Last Chance, and Trying to Get Over You, all between 1992 and 94. Here is Vince Gill with a good song of his. Number one song for one time. He hadn't had a lot of number one. Nothing like old George.

Oh, yeah. Hey, the other day I was thinking about my good friend Armin Martinez from down in Poteet. He came up a while back and visited him and his lovely cohort, Beverly, and we had a good time for a few days before they headed back to Poteet, Texas, my old stomping grounds where I was kind of raised down there, my old hometown. Strawberry Festival of Texas. Strawberry Capital. Anyway, they have a big celebration down there. Anyway, Armin's family, which was huge, I don't know if it was 12 kids, something like that. They owned a nursery, Martinez Nursery, out of Poteet there. And I decided to do a demo of that song a while back, and I just want to hear it on the radio one time.

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7: 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All these next ones are brand new songs.

Well, I tell you what, I need to go live right here on this button. Yeah. Hey, are y'all having a good one? I tell you, I sure am. I was off last week. I was in the hospital for a little bit. Had a little stomach issue. Had a blood vessel in my stomach ruptured. I tell you what, that's a crazy thing because you don't feel anything. I didn't feel bad at all. Then all of a sudden, I was sweating like crazy and about to pass out and couldn't breathe, and then started vomiting blood like crazy. Well, what a scary thing. Anyway, they got it all cauterized and put a clamp on it down in my gut and said to go home. So we'll see. I'll have to go back in a few days. And tomorrow, I got to go in for a checkup there and get that done too. So anyway, let's see what else is going on in country music history today. Little Brooks and Dunn. Let's see what they did. Well, let's see. Brooks and Dunn, on today's date in 2009, announced that they were breaking up in 2010 after 20 years as a duo. Signed to Arista Records in 1991, the duo recorded 10 studio albums, one Christmas album, and 3 compilation albums for the label. They also released 50 singles, of which 20 went to number one on the Hot Country Songs chart, and 19 more reached top 10. You know, after 20 years, you would think, yeah. Well, they got together now again, but I'm sure they just wanted a break. That's a lot of being together for 20 years. Probably a lot of arguments, too, over writing songs, because they were both songwriters and stuff, and who's going to get to sing the song and who ain't going to get to sing the song and all that other kind of stuff. And your harmony wasn't good enough and all that kind of stuff. So, I don't know. Here's Brooks and Dunn.

Oh, yeah. Hey, we got something new coming up here on KCYN on my show. It looks like we're going to be doing a live YouTube broadcast, streaming broadcast videos here on the show for just, I don't know, 5-10 minutes. What we're going to do is feature one artist, and then we'll talk about that artist a little bit and play two or three, four songs from that artist. And we'll be doing that every day during the show. And we'll have a, I haven't decided what time we're going to do that exactly. I got to talk to the powers to be here at the station. But we'll be doing a 15, maybe 20 minute segment each show. We'll be broadcasting and streaming live on YouTube and Facebook and that kind of stuff. So that'll be interesting. I'm going to have to get me a makeup artist big time. I just need to spray paint my ugly face. Well, you'll get to see the ugliest DJ on radio for a change. Oh, well. Here's Jesse Coulter.

0: Well, I'm one of the members of the Country Music Association, and I just got through doing the second round of voting for the winners for the CMA Awards this next year. And, you know, I wish they had a bigger variety. It's the same old people. I mean, like, duo of the year is always Brooks and Dunn and not, but up and up and up. And single of the year seems to always, or the artist of the year is somebody that's been around for years. And, well, most of the entries, not all of them. And the only one that I get excited about is a new artist of the year and musician of the year and that kind of stuff. Anyway, I placed my votes, and we'll see who the winners are. I think we got a third round of voting coming up as they narrow it down to the winners. So, and just in case you don't know, CMA is people that actually work in the music industry. Mainly radio people, music engineers, recording studio people, that kind of stuff. They check you out and make sure that you're actually in the music industry. Anyway, we'll see what happens here coming up here. Anyway, but the 2026 Music Row Awards Song of the Year nominees are getting attention today, too. So that's going on. So many awards out there. Country fans out there, here's one for you. When you decide whether a song is great, what matters more, the lyrics, the singer, or just the feeling you get the first time you hear it? Because Music Row is looking at a song of the year, and I think sometimes the best written song and your favorite song are two completely different things, to be honest. Huh. I don't know. Send me a text down here, 435-261-6418. Let me know what you think. Also, if you got a request for a song today or any day, just text that same number, 435-261-6418, and I will try and play it for you. How about that? Here's a little song about a boat. Here's Chris Jensen.
1: I ain't rich.
0: I sure ain't.
1: I damn sure wanna be.
0: Who don't?

Oh, yeah. I've got a request to do a little Blake Shelton. Boy, we got all kinds of songs about Texas today. Turn it up. Yeah, baby.

0: Well, we got a famous singer that had a birthday today. He's passed away at the age of 81 on June 13th in 2010. But born on this day in 1928 in Olton, Texas. Where in the heck is Olton, Texas? Never heard of it. Was Jimmy Ray Dean, the American country music singer, television host, and businessman who had the 1961 crossover hit, Big John. Dean became a national television personality in the 50s with his television series, The Jimmy Dean Show, and is also famous for the creator of that Jimmy Dean sausage we all eat all the time. Dean died of natural causes at the age of 81, like I said, back in 2010, yeah. Anyway, here's his big hit, the biggest one that I remember.
1: Big John, Big John.
2: Every morning at the mine you could see him arrive. He stood 6 foot six and weighed 245, kind of broad at the shoulder and narrow at the hip. And everybody knew you didn't give no lip to Big John.

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He didn't say much, he kind of quiet and shy. And if you spoke at all, you just said hi to Big John. Somebody said he came from New Orleans, where he got in a fight over a Cajun queen, and a crashing blow from a huge right hand sent a Louisiana fella to the promised

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Through the dust and the smoke of this man-made hell walked a giant of a man that the miners knew well, grabbed a sagging timber and gave out with a groan, and like a giant oak tree just stood there alone, Big John.

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Now there's only one left down there to save Big John. With Jackson timbers they started back down. 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

No, Big John saved everybody but himself. Hey, I got a request. Listener wants to hear the Tijuana Jail by the Kingston Trio. That kind of reminded me of my son, Jimmy Bartosz, from down there. He's living down there in Pleasanton, Texas right now. And his buddy, J. Pat Tom, who owns the Tom Ranch down around Camelton, Texas, down there. They decided they were going to go down and have a few drinks down in, I don't know if it was Nuevo Laredo or Piedras Negras. I don't remember which one it was. But they went down there and had a few drinks and come out of the cantina. And we're walking to go get in a truck. And here come a bunch of federales with machine guns and things like that. And grabbed them and handcuffed them and took them to jail. And the reason they took them to jail is they shined a flashlight in the truck and they saw a couple of 22 bullets in the side door pocket. And it's against the law in Mexico to have weapons and bullets, and especially if you're from out of the country and transport them in. So it was just a couple of 22 shells, but they got thrown in jail, and I think it was a big hassle. Jimbo said it was one of the scariest things he's been through. He said it was horrible. He said that jail was nasty and horrible. But anyway, they had to pull a lot of strings. And luckily, J. Pat's father had some connections and stuff and got him out eventually. But don't go into Mexico with a bullet anywhere in your vehicle. Not one single bullet, because they know you're a gringo. And they want money, so they will arrest you because you're breaking the law, even with one single. I think they just had I don't know if it was a box of 22 shells or a couple of 22 shells laying in the door, but they shined a light in there when saw them and grabbed them when they come to get in the truck. So, let's play this song, the Tijuana Jail.

0: From the KCYN and KCPX newsroom, this is the news from Moab in southeastern Utah.
1: As we begin the week of August 10th, wildfire safety remains a major concern across Utah, while communities in southeastern Utah prepare for the final weeks of summer and the return of students to classrooms. State and local emergency officials continue to urge residents and visitors to use extreme caution as hot, dry conditions persist across much of the region. Following intense wildfire activity in central Utah, including ongoing response efforts involving the Widemouth 2 fire, officials are reminding everyone to strictly follow current fire restrictions. That means knowing the restrictions in effect wherever you are traveling, avoiding activities that could spark a wildfire, and staying informed about changing conditions. Officials are also reminding the public that unauthorized drone use near wildfires is extremely dangerous. Drones can interfere with firefighting aircraft and potentially delay or stop aerial operations when crews are working to protect lives, property, and natural resources. Here in southeastern Utah, communities including Moab, Green River, Price, Monticello, Blanding, Hanksville, Helper, Castledale, LaSalle, and Huntington are continuing their normal mid-August operations. The Grand County School District has several public meetings scheduled this week, including the Prevention and Wellness Committee meeting Tuesday, August 11th, followed by the Finance and Audit Committee and a District Board work session on Wednesday, August 12th. Meanwhile, students are enjoying their final days of summer vacation. Classes for students in grades 1 through 12 are scheduled to resume Thursday, August 20th.
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3: Canyon Country Computer Satellite Weather. As we head into the evening, it'll cool off to a low of 74 with some scattered showers and thunderstorms moving through the area overnight. And then for tomorrow, Tuesday, it'll be hot and sunny with a high of 105, then cool off to 73 under partly cloudy skies. On Wednesday, it'll be mostly cloudy with a slight chance of afternoon thunderstorms and a high of 98. I'm Brian Williams.
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8: From the Red Rock of Southeast Utah, I'm Ferdy Pacheco bringing you the Moab Outdoor Report. It's August in Moab, and there is an extreme heat warning early in the week. Afternoon highs are forecast between 103 and 109 degrees through August 10th. Start before sunrise, shorten your route, and turn around before the heat builds. At Canyonlands, Grandview Point is closed from Monday morning through Thursday afternoon for construction. Schaefer Trail also remains closed because of flood and washout damage. Here is your water update. The Colorado near Cisco is running around 7,280 CFS. The Green at Green River is near 1,880 CFS. Lake Powell is about 3,522 feet. Hike of the week, Park Avenue in Arches National Park. This two-mile one-way hike drops about 320 feet through towering sandstone walls. The trail and paved park road are open, but temperatures may exceed 100 degrees. Begin at sunrise, arrange a pickup at Courthouse Towers, and carry more water than you think you need. The bike trail of the week. Dino Flow in the Klondike Bluff System, about 20 minutes north of Moab. It's an easy to intermediate flow trail through a network of more than 50 miles. The system is listed open, but there is no water at the trailhead. Ride at first light, avoid heat-softened equipment failures, and avoid clay surfaces following any thunderstorm. For off-road vehicles, it's Elephant Hill in Canyonlands Needles District. It's a technical 7 on the Moab scale, requiring a high-clearance four-wheel drive vehicle, low range, and a backcountry permit. The road is open, but the backside and Coors Hill are dug out. Expect obstacles, deep sand, and no ranger-assisted recovery. Travel with another vehicle and be prepared to self-rescue. Tread lightly out there, and we'll see you on the trail.

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1: That's right. It's time now for the rock and roll history segment of my show that I like doing. Into some old rock and roll back in the days. 1955, 2 weeks after it cracked the Billboard R&B Top 10, Chuck Berry's Maybelline, Why Can't She Be True, enters the top 100 chart at number 13. It will peak at number 5 and now considered one of the pioneering rock and roll singles of all time. Yeah, Mr. Chuck Berry, he could rock that guitar too, man. Johnny B. Goode and all that stuff. 1959 on today's date, Fats Domino, I Want to Walk You Home, enters the Billboard Singles Chart. Here we go. On August 10th, today's date in 1959 also, 5 weeks after it entered the Billboard Hot 100, Elvis Presley's A Big Hunk of Love, reached number one. In 1963, on today's date, comedian Alan Sherman releases Hello, Mudda. Hello, Fada. I forgot about that song. Hello, Mudda. Fada. Anyway, a comedy hit set to the music of Ponchielli's Dance of the Hearts. It first appeared on his album, My Son the Nut. Sherman wrote the song about his son's real-life experience at a summer camp called Camp Chaplin, at which he wanted desperately to come home and then later pleaded to go back to. Oh, let's see. 13-year-old little Stevie Wonder had the number one song in America on today's date in 1963 with Fingertips Part 2. In 1968, the bubblegum music craze was in full gear when a group from Linden, New Jersey, who went by the unusual name, the 1910 Fruit Gum Company, entered the Billboard Top 100. In 1975, today's date, the Manhattan Transfer began hosting a self-titled summer replacement series on CBS. And finally, in 1977, on today's date, 16 years after its release, the single Traveling Man by Ricky Nelson was certified gold by the RIAA for sales of 500,000 units. Jerry Fuller wrote the song with Sam Cooke in mind, but Cooke's manager was unenthusiastic about it and discarded the demo, which eventually wound up being passed on to Nelson. His rendition reached number one on the Hot 100 on May 29th, 1961. It was issued on Imperial Records as a double A-side with Hello Mary Lou, which reached number nine on the same chart in the United Kingdom. Traveling Man, paired with Hello Mary Lou, reached number two, becoming Nelson's biggest British hit. Nelson was accompanied by Joe Osborne on bass, James Burton on guitar, and the Jordanaires providing backup vocals. Boy, the Jordanaires were on so many records, and they were on a Bubba Bartosz record years ago. So I had the privilege of having the Jordanaires sing background. That's cool. Mr. Ray Baker produced it. Here's Ricky Nelson.

Yeah, Mr. Ricky Nelson, good-looking guy, wasn't he? Well, the girls, ooh. him and Elvis had all the ladies screaming out there on the front row. Here's Luke Combs.

0: Somebody asked me the other day, does she got a band? No, you don't need a band. Who would have a band when they're trying to get... You think Taylor Swift had a band when she got started? No, I don't think so. You can throw a band together if you break a record in Nashville within 3 days. There's how many musicians are in the union in Nashville looking for work? I think, what, 300,000 or 400,000 in Nashville. If you want to put a band together, are you going to do a showcase or try to get a group together? Just put an ad in a paper, and next thing you know, you've got 20 drummers calling and trying out and all that kind of stuff. So a lot of these big artists don't even have bands. They'll hire bands. Or if they go on the road, they'll throw a band together a month before. You know, they go out on the road and hire different, you know, the same steel player might play for 5 or 6 different big artists over the year's time or a couple of years' time. Anyway, just threw that in there. What else is going on? I guess that's it. I almost forgot the news segment. And I have a lot of people that said they really like the news segment. And if I can find it here, hang on just a second. I know I've got it somewhere. Oh, here we go. January 31st in 1948, Terry R. Samuels, 19 years old in Salt Lake City, is arrested after leading police on a 70-mile-per-hour chase through Salt Lake City streets. He stops only when Special Officer Haskell Merrick and Officer Hal D. Vinson fire at the car, flattening one of the tires near 800 South and 100 West in Salt Lake. February 22nd, 1921, two attempted armed robberies were thwarted when intended victims choose to instead open fire on their would-be robbers. The first occurs at the Taylor Pharmacy at 780 Southwest Temple. The second at Royal Ice Cream Company, 400 South. In both cases, the robbers flee while returning fire. January 19, 1901, while resisting arrest in Ada Wilson's house of ill repute on Salt Lake City's infamous Commercial Street. Excuse me, man, I had to sneeze there for a second. Bless me. Hamilton shoots at Officer James William Pratt and is shot in the leg. Hamilton pleads guilty in March and is sent to jail. That was in the Salt Lake Tribune. August 7th, 1887, way back there at Camp Douglas, Corporal O'Neill attempts suicide by cutting a slit in his windpipe. The post surgeon arrives in time. O'Neill is expected to recover. Meanwhile, John Fleming of Tintic makes a gash in his own throat but is spared death by doctors Hamilton and Fowler. That was in the Deseret News. What, we had a double suicide? Is that what that was? February the 8th, 1899, in Brigham City, a man going by the name of Alexis Vasilievich Nosilchikov is charged with impersonating Russian royalty to obtain money from friends that would enable him to return to Russia. That was in the Salt Lake. Man, there's some of the stuff that used to go on back in those days. Oh, let's see, what was I going to play here? We'll play this song right here just to make sure. Yeah. Get it, boy.
1: Ain't nothing better than a back for the sunset. Dirty ass truck parked up.
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0: You're listening to KCYN, where everybody wears cowboy boots and big old hats. 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
1: Oh, that's right, yeah. Oh, I tell you what, if you want to help us broadcast all the Red Devil football games this year and the ladies and the boys basketball and maybe some of the baseball games and things like that, we need sponsors. Because it cost us money to do this, and we're looking for companies that would like to help sponsor and help promote the games and these players. And we're also trying to put together a show, the coaches show here on KCYN, where we get the Red Devils coaches down here and players of the week each week after the games, you know, the following Monday. And get them on the show down here, and we need somebody to help sponsor that too, the coaches show here on KCYN. So if you're interested in helping get this sports going again here at Moab, they've gone to 8-man teams because there's not enough kids that want to play football anymore. There's no support from this town hardly, and there's no enthusiasm. And everybody's, I don't know, it's weird. I just saw Bernie, Texas, where I was living, and my boys were going and playing football before they came here to Moab years ago. And, man, the whole town is out, and the whole school's excited. Football is such a big, fun thing to do down there and everything, and it's good for the kids. And here, there's no enthusiasm whatsoever about about football hardly, and we're trying to hopefully get this town excited about the sports and get behind all the Red Devils and get involved, but we need companies to do that. Now look, all you big hotels in town, what do you give back to this community besides tax money to the city and the county? I mean, do you sponsor many events around here or anything like that? No, very seldom do I see y'all's name on sponsorships. These big hotel chains with millions of dollars. Nope. Just take it. Take it all out of town. I'm sorry, but there's so many companies in this town that just take and they don't really give back to the community as far as I can see. You know, I guess they do in paying taxes. So I guess the city and county departments are happy that they get the tax money from tourism and stuff. But, as far as giving back to community, supporting events and all that kind of stuff, you very seldom see anybody involved in that stuff, you know. There are a few companies, and it's always the same ones over and over and over that support all this stuff. You know, I mean, good groups like the Red Rock Four-Wheelers are out there that do Jeep Safari. They help and help promote and do all kinds of things for the community. And there's several others, but there's also a lot of you big companies that are in this town that don't give a crap. As long as you're filled up and you're taking that money and send it off to corporate New York or Chicago, wherever the money goes, you're happy. So, but anyway, but the town brings you the business, so I don't know. Let me get off my high horse here before I get bad text and emails from somebody. Well, hey, I'm used to it. Here's Daryl Worley. I miss my friend. I need a friend.

Oh, yeah. Nah, don't make the world go away. I'm glad to be here. I tell you what, even the dead grass looks nice to me right now. When you get scared and have to go to the hospital. Hey, everybody, I'm going to head on out of here. I will be back on Wednesday. Tomorrow I've got to go see a doctor again for this mess from last week. And anyway, I will be back Wednesday from 3 to 6 right here on the Canyon Country Evening Drive. Thanks for listening. Hey, if you're out there driving, please drive careful, okay? Take it easy. 191 is very dangerous, and I-70 out there running at 80 miles an hour, you can sure fall asleep really easy. All that straight road, nothing happening. So stay awake, stay alert. If you get sleepy or you think you're getting sleepy, let somebody else drive if there's somebody else in the car with you. Don't try to stay awake and wind up running off the damn road. Anyway, we will see you tomorrow. Bye. That's gonna

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2: As we begin the week of August 10th, wildfire safety remains a major concern across Utah, while communities in southeastern Utah prepare for the final weeks of summer and the return of students to classrooms. State and local emergency officials continue to urge residents and visitors to use extreme caution as hot, dry conditions persist across much of the region. Following intense wildfire activity in central Utah, including ongoing response efforts involving the Wide Mouth 2 fire, officials are reminding everyone to strictly follow current fire restrictions. That means knowing the restrictions in effect wherever you are traveling, avoiding activities that could spark a wildfire, and staying informed about changing conditions. Officials are also reminding the public that unauthorized drone use near wildfires is extremely dangerous. Drones can interfere with firefighting aircraft and potentially delay or stop aerial operations when crews are working to protect lives, property, and natural resources. Here in southeastern Utah, communities including Moab, Green River, Price, Monticello, Blanding, Hanksville, Helper, Castledale, LaSalle, and Huntington are continuing their normal mid-August operations. The Grand County School District has several public meetings scheduled this week, including the Prevention and Wellness Committee meeting Tuesday, August 11th, followed by the Finance and Audit Committee and a District Board work session on Wednesday, August 12th. Meanwhile, students are enjoying their final days of summer vacation. Classes for students in grades 1 through 12 are scheduled to resume Thursday, August 20th.
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4: Canyon Country Computer Satellite Weather. As we head into the evening, it'll cool off to a low of 74 with some scattered showers and thunderstorms moving through the area overnight. And then for tomorrow, Tuesday, it'll be hot and sunny with a high of 105, then cool off to 73 under partly cloudy skies. On Wednesday, it'll be mostly cloudy with a slight chance of afternoon thunderstorms and a high of 98. I'm Brian Williams.
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